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1: 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Lean back.
2: Oh, yeah.
3: 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Shout out Marriott Bonvoy. I still can't get over the seats we had at the draft and how amazing they were. Thanks to Marriott Bonvoy. So great that CeCe had to call me because he couldn't get in.
4: I did. You got me in.
3: I know. I got you in.
4: You were my plug.
3: That Marriott Bonvoy section was unbelievable for the draft. So shout out to Marriott.
4: I was able to win at the draft because of Evan Cohen.
3: Let that
2: sentence. I never thought I would say.
3: Just
2: and yet, Evan Marriott. Was your plug.
3: I said Marriott is what I just said. I meant to say marinate, but I said Marriott. That's how top of mind it is. All right, objections, omissions, power rankings brought to us by SoFi. KC, Buffalo, Seattle, San Fran, Cincinnati Smalls. That's the 1-5 for CC.
2: I think I know why this team was left off your list. Nevertheless, I would like to bring them to the table. What about the Philadelphia Eagles?
3: That was the team I was going to bring up.
2: 2-0. I know it was versus the Commanders and the Titans, who they barely escaped. But still, a team who not that long ago won a Super Bowl. Same quarterback, head coach combo. Whether you believe in them or not, they've had
3: that
2: a lot of success together.
3: To use for him with the argument.
2: But they've had so much success.

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1: And Jackson Dart took a shot. Giant medical staff looking at Jackson Dart. Players coming over to check on him. Got sandwiched. Took a hit.
2: To lose your starting quarterback with the game plan, I definitely think it affected things. It was going to be a tough out for them regardless.
3: Hope that everything will be fine.

0: health insurance. Giants Radio Network, Monday Night Football. You saw it on ESPN. You saw the Manning cast on ESPN2 as the LA Rams at SoFi, the site of Super Bowl 61, biggest Super Bowl ever, ESPN, ABC, Disney Plus, beat up on the New York Giants 28-6. You could say that the Rams winning the game by 22 points is the storyline, and it is a huge storyline, but unfortunately for the New York Giants, it is not as big of a storyline as the same kind of storyline as the Washington Commanders are going through right now, the Chicago Bears are going through right now, as Jackson Dart, unfortunately, seventh play of the game, first drive, has to leave the game. He gets pummeled by the Rams, has suffered a sprained MCL, that is per Ian Rappaport and Mike Garofalo of the NFL Network. We've heard anywhere from 2 weeks, 4 weeks, 6 weeks, obviously still to be determined. He leaves the game. Jameis Winston was awful, and the New York Giants unfortunately lose the game for those Giants fans like Chris Canty and Nuno on our show. Good morning, Smalls. Good morning, CC. Evan Cohen with you. How are we doing?
1: It's not
0: today?
1: A good morning.
0: It's a bad morning for you.
1: Yeah,
0: and,
1: Jackson Dart
0: both
1: is
0: of
1: hurt.
0: You, actually, because Smalls hates the Rams. So
1: Jackson Dart is hurt. That's our quarterback. And the offensive line, and Jermaine Illuminor in particular, who got paid this offseason, decided that he was going to pick Monday Night Football to be a turnstile for Byron Young.
2: Not great.
1: Who just kept getting after it. When your quarterback on the first drive of the game is getting cut in half by Young and Josiah Stewart, it's not a good thing. And guess what? It's probably going to lead to a bad result. And that's exactly what happened. Now we're expecting that Jackson Dart has a sprained MCL. We'll find out more information today with the MRI. But that was a game last night that if they protect their quarterback, they're going to have a chance to compete and get a huge road win against a team that was the preseason favorite to win the Super Bowl.
2: I know.
1: Jackson Dart did a good job that first drive of being able to move the ball in plus territory. Those types of things can't happen. I thought the offensive line was fixed. They've invested heavily in that area. And for them to get that type of result, even without Myles Garrett being on the field, is really disappointing.
2: It really is. And that just illustrates the highs and the lows in the NFL. Week one, Giants fans couldn't have felt better about their squad. Sunday Night Football, you open the season beating the Cowboys. You're like, oh, we have an adult in the room. John Harbaugh is here. The guys have obviously listened to this messaging. There was a lot of pieces on this team that we saw flashes of last year, and now he's going to put the puzzle together, and they're looking great. We talked about them potentially competing for and winning the division. And then in one drive last night, the wind gets taken out of your sails. And I know it was really hard for that offense and for the team to move on after that. Malik Nabers also getting banged up in the game. Well, I know our group chat was like, no, this can't happen again with
0: him. Credit to him because he came back
2: in. I know.
0: Credit to him. That
2: absolutely
0: was toughness right there.
2: But it just, I bring that up to show how emotional last night was for Giants fans. You're like, our quarterback's out. Our wide receiver, who's been banged up, gets banged up again. Jackson Dart wanting to come back in the game last night, too. Incredibly tough, both of them. But without him, you really don't feel great about the Giants' chances. So let's hope he's back sooner rather than later.
0: Yeah, and I wasn't saying anything negative about Dart. I was just saying that because Dart got pummeled. I mean, I don't know any. There's nobody that can go back in
2: that game. But the reporting after the game from Laura that they had to take his jersey away because he wanted to come back in.
0: Which you love.
1: But here's the thing. I'm not. I mean, it's a concern. But if it were really serious, there's no way that the Giants medical staff lets him stand on the sideline in the second half of that ball game and watch the rest of it.
0: Wait, I don't understand that. What does that mean?
1: Well, if you have a serious knee injury, if it's a torn ligament and there's swelling and all of those obvious signs of signal to injury to that area, they're not going to let him stand on it for fear of making it worse.
0: Oh, gotcha. So they keep him in the locker room.
1: So they keep him in the locker room. They keep him off his feet. But the fact that he was able to stand is a positive as far as I'm concerned. And you appreciate that coming from somebody that's one of your team leaders and a guy that's respected by everyone in that locker room.
0: Yeah, his team clearly loves him. I mean, to
1: no
0: his
1: question.
0: Credit. I mean, and him, you know.
1: And that's important because based on how everything went down this offseason, some of the controversy, the fact that his team responds to him in the way that they've shown over the first 2 weeks, that's a good thing. Unfortunately for us, he could potentially be missing some time with this sprained knee.
0: Okay, so let's hear John Harbaugh, head coach of the Giants, who, let's be honest, context here, took the Giants job because it was offered at a high price in a big market and an historical franchise, but also took the Giants job because he thought he had a quarterback. Let's be honest about that. I mean, it's John Harbaugh. He doesn't have to go where he doesn't want to go, even if money is a part of it. Somebody's going to pay him a ridiculous amount of money. He wanted to coach that guy, and why wouldn't he, based on the way that Dart has started here? Here is Harbaugh post-game providing an update on the knee injury to one Jackson Dart.
3: The initial report right after the game is a sprained MCL for Jackson. Is that the case?
4: Yeah, we'll know more tomorrow. That's in the neighborhood of it, I would say. We'll get an MRI tomorrow and have a really good feel for it, and it'll give you more information then.
5: Are you bracing me without him for a
4: I'm not weeks? Just answering it that way because we'll know more when we find out more. I think you make those decisions when you get all the information, not right after the game.
0: So, but wait, there's more for the Giants last night. Smalls, let's give the injury report.
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0: So you've got Dart's knee, Malik Nabers shoulder, Brian Burns pass rusher ankle, Andrew Thomas left tackle groin, all hurt during the course of the game. Now, none of them are expected to miss significant time, but CeCe, this is their Pro Bowlers. Almost everyone on the Giants that has a big name with a level of accomplishment or expected level of accomplishment was banged up last night.
1: Let me ask you a question. After the first half of that game, seeing Jameis Winston fill in for Jackson Dart, do you want to be out there getting your head beat in, knowing that the offense can't be in the move the ball?
0: You're not saying the guys got hurt on purpose, but you're not saying that.
1: I'm just putting it out there, man. Listen. It gets to a point in the game where self-preservation and getting to next week is what becomes most important because it's obvious that you ain't got a chance to win the one you're in.
2: Captain of the team and me?
1: Yeah, exactly. When we saw Brooks Bollinger come in the game in half of a game against the New York Giants when I was with the Cowboys, we knew we wasn't going to win that game. It became about staying healthy and getting to the next one.
2: There you go.
6: Captain of the team of me.
1: Exactly, Roscoe Jenkins.
0: Okay.
1: I don't want to cast aspersions. There's obviously a lot of pride. I respect the professionalism of everybody in that locker room. But again, this is football. It's hard to commit. It's hard to sacrifice when you realize the quarterback play is going to be such an impediment for your team in terms of being able to go out there and everybody do their jobs. And Jameis Winston last night was a liability. Now, the offensive line did him no favors, but also for somebody that's been in the league a decade plus to go out there and play quarterback so poorly, I'm shocked and certainly I'm disappointed.
0: Jameis Winston came off the bench last night. He was 11 of 27, 111 yards, an interception, 2 carries for 1 yard. When you say you're shocked and disappointed, I understand that as a Giants fan and an ex-Giants player who won a Super Bowl and was a captain of a Super Bowl team and only knows winning. But we shouldn't be surprised by that. I understand most people right now watching and listening love Jameis Winston because they love the character, the TV, the digital entertainer that he is. And kudos to him. He's awesome at that. I don't think for whatever reason, and that may be the reason, we acknowledge that he's one of the biggest busts in NFL history. People just do not acknowledge that. If you go back and look over the last 40 or 50 years at number one overall picks at the quarterback position, and then you put Jameis Winston up against them, you would think, well, the Giants have this unfortunate situation with Jackson Dart. They don't want him to get hurt, but they got a number one overall pick off the bench. That's great, right? Let me explain to you Jameis Winston's career, if I may. He's in his 12th year. Double-digit games played, okay? Double-digit games started, excuse me. In 6 of the 12, half of the seasons, as the number one overall pick, has only started double-digit, 10 games or more, in 6 of them. He's played in one playoff game. He threw one pass. Now it was a touchdown. One pass. He had 30-plus touchdowns passing one time in his career. That time was for Tampa, 33 touchdowns. You know how many interceptions he had that year? 30.
2: Trick or treat.
0: The only number one overall picks over the last 40 or 50 years of the quarterback position that you could say he's had a better career then would be David Carr, who would have had a better career, but he got hurt.
2: Sure.
0: Tim Couch, Jamarcus Russell, and maybe your guy Sam Bradford. Maybe.
2: Who unfortunately
0: got hurt.
2: So many injuries.
0: Jameis Winston has been bad for a long period of time, and not because of injury. Jameis Winston has made himself likable to the masses, so we ignore that he's really actually not good at football. He's an amazing hype man. He's an amazing teammate. He is great, I'm sure, to Jackson Dart. He's not threatening. He's awesome in that role. At the number one overall pick, you can't find guys at the quarterback position that are much worse than him. You can find guys that are not as accomplished, Cam Ward, Bryce Young, et cetera. That's going to happen. I believe Cam Ward and Bryce Young will have better careers than Jameis Winston. It should not surprise anyone that he was awful last night because he's been awful for the majority of his career. Go look, because I know what CeCe's doing. I'll be honest with the audience. I tipped CeCe and smiles off. I said, I got a couple of things on Jameis. I didn't tell them what. Okay? Now CeCe, because I know him well enough, he's going through the list of number one overall picks at the quarterback position. He's like, holy crap, I think he's right about this. There aren't guys that are much worse than Jameis Winston in terms of their careers.
7: Very few.
0: He's been awful.
2: But the points that you just made are going to be on display now that Jackson Dart's going to miss some time.
0: Sure. Maybe Smalls, this becomes the best run of his last 5-6 years in the NFL.
2: Oh,
0: sure.
2: No. I was suggesting that you're right and that most people watching or listening to us right now think of Jameis as somebody that they see on their timeline that's making them laugh, that's, you know, on a broadcast here or there or some video.
0: Which all is true.
2: Spraying the cologne. These are things that we think of when we think of Jameis Winston because in recent memory, we haven't had football memories.
0: He's Danhausen.
2: We've had social media viral moments of Jameis Winston, but everything that you just outlined is going to take center stage with Jackson Dart missing some time.
0: Go ahead. I see you doing your own research on the fly.
7: No, it's no research. I was actually looking at how bad some of the throws were from Jameis Winston last night.
0: But it shouldn't surprise you.
7: The offense averaged 3.2 yards per play with him as the quarterback last night.
2: Wow.
7: That's hard to do.
2: Not complimentary.
7: No. It's like Evan Cohen and Nyack.
0: Ironically.
2: And you know what? SoFi, not a tough place to play.
7: Not a tough place to play.
0: Can I say the irony of what you just said? The jersey that's behind me in the studio is a maroon number 2 jersey. It's my high school football jersey at Scarsdale High School in New York, a huge football power. Why did I choose that number? Because I watched Scholastic Sports America back in the day. I don't know if it was with Joe Buck, Chris Fowler, one of them, because they both were on that. And I saw this high school player in Kentucky with the maroon number 2 jersey. And I'm like, wow, that's cool. That's the way it looks. That was Tim Couch, who's one of those players I just mentioned who had a worse career, arguably, than Jameis Winston. Going full circle here.
2: So did you manifest being
0: terrible?
2: A quarterback that disappointed?
8: Number 8.
0: The Giants had 1 week where they felt like the old Giants again. Now, could it happen again? Yes. Jackson Dart clearly showed he wanted to get back in the game last night. Maybe if he's going to be out 2 to 4 weeks, maybe it's more the 2 than the 4. Maybe because this guy is going to be grimy and find his way back in, all the credit in the world. I don't know, and I know the Giants, what, have Tennessee next week?
2: And the Cardinals. They have the Titans, the Cardinals, and the Commanders. So they actually have a lucky break in the schedule here.
7: Yeah, their next 5 opponents, I think the combined record right now is 2-8. So they caught a break with the schedule, but the other teams are looking at the Giants the same way. If Jameis Winston is going to continue to be the quarterback.
2: Of course.
7: I asked Evan Cohen, is he willing to give us Tommy DeVito on loan until Jackson Dart gets back?
0: No chance.
7: That's how bad Jameis was last night. I'll take Tommy Cutlets over that.
2: You'll put Tommy Cutlets on layaway.
7: They can't operate the offense with Jameis Winston playing quarterback.
2: That was bad.
7: Cam Scatterboo, Devin Singletary, the running game, they can't get going because the LA Rams put 8-9 guys at times in the box and dared them to beat them over the top throwing the football. And Jameis couldn't do it.
2: No. I know. Scatterboo, 36 yards, 12 carries.
7: It ain't Scatterboo's fault.
2: Nope.
7: It's just, it's an embarrassment, and John Harbaugh's got some tough questions that he's got to figure out answers to before we get to Sunday.
0: Well, the other side of this game last night is the team we expected before the season, now here during the season. We'll discuss next. We're on Sportsmanlike, presented by Progressive Insurance.
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18: 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So this is foreign to them.
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1: Matthew Stafford takes the third down snap and wraps up a dominant Monday Night Football victory.
2: I was proud of the way that we responded.
3: It felt good to be back out there, man. Officially back playing football. Came away with a win, so I'm excited about that.
4: Rams Radio, ESPN 710 in LA as the Rams Monday Night Football beat the Giants 28-6. Jackson Dart out, unfortunately. That is the lasting storyline from this game, as we'll keep you updated on all the injuries here. Jackson Dart, Caleb Williams, Jaden Daniels, very unfortunate. All of these young quarterbacks getting hurt this quickly into the season stinks, as Dart is obvious, has shown great signs for the Giants. They were certainly rightfully so building around him, and he gets hurt last night. 28-6 loss, sprained MCL per Adam Schefter, Ian Rappaport, Mike Garofalo, and Schefty will join us at 8:30 a.m. Eastern time to give us more on all these young quarterbacks injured. But the other side of it, we have to be fair and say, wow, to the Rams. And four touchdowns for Matthew Stafford, 22 of 31, 327, a pick. Smallest guy, Kyren Williams from St. Louis, 12 carries, 85 yards, had a great touchdown catch. And Davante Adams was unbelievable. I don't understand. 195 and two touchdowns. They thought about trading him? Why exactly? Why did they even think about that?
5: Can't pay everybody, man. Puka Nacua's contract is coming up. They're trying to find a way to give him a bag. You can't afford to pay everybody. It's a salary cap sport.
4: I know, but man, is he still good.
6: He's special.
4: He is good, Davante Adams. He was awesome last night. And
5: yeah, he outgained the Giants offense by himself.
4: I can't tell if that's a compliment to him or a knock on the Giants.
5: It's the second Monday Night Football game that we've had this season where one of the opposing skill position players outgained the other team's offense by themselves. It happened with Kenneth Walker against the Denver Broncos, and now it happened with Davante Adams against the New York Giants. Is that going to be a trend for Monday Night Football now?
6: Okay. 2 weeks, two of the same results.
5: So who's going to be the guy?
4: So Devontae Smith.
5: Next week. Devontae Smith
4: outgaining the Bears offense.
5: Is that a stretch? Is that hard to envision?
4: If Tyson Bagent is starting.
5: Yeah.
4: Saquon's banged up. He did come back in the game. It's Saquon. I don't know. They signed Zach Ertz to the practice squad yesterday, which I like. Dallas Goedert getting hurt stinks. But, yeah, I mean, I like this as a trend. Until it stops, you should do that as your best bet on Monday. Brought to us by DraftKings, that you would actually bet on Devontae Smith having more yards than the Bears. Because you can't do quarterback, obviously. You got to do a skill position non-quarterback. Is that the best? I mean, Dontavian Wicks.
6: I was going to say Dontavian Wicks is my pick. He's my pick.
5: Balling.
4: Okay, that's an interesting one.
6: Because Devontae will get a lot of attention, so yeah. I feel like Dontavian Wicks could be the pick.
5: No doubt.
6: The pick to click.
4: What?
6: The pick to click, as we are predicting. You never did that? The pick to click?
4: The what?
6: Maybe it's a baseball thing. Before every game in St. Louis, we would pick a guy, pick to click.
5: Yeah.
6: A guy who would click it in.
5: Would lock in.
4: Oh, no, I never heard it.
6: Oh, I thought it was a very common phrase.
5: That's a thing. Okay. Yeah, that's a thing.
4: Well, somebody just played the what?
6: You guys never heard that? Vegas East, the pick to click?
7: Not once in my life have I heard that.
6: Oh, my God, I thought it was a very common phrase.
5: Yeah, I've heard it, yeah.
4: Well, the Rams looked really good. Not in game one. And Sean McVay, head coach, last night, post game, gave an explanation as to maybe what happened in one versus two.
8: Yeah, I think, sometimes you win, sometimes you learn. And, sometimes you have a dumbass coach that, makes travel plans that puts you in a bad spot. There you go. That's what brought it
4: up. Yeah. Whether you guys think they're on track or not, which is certainly you can debate that and go ahead, feel free. He thinks they're on track. You don't make that comment unless you think they're on track here, right? And obviously, Puka doesn't play last night. Miles Garrett doesn't play. Aaron Donald back after 2 years was a factor because he was there. The tackle stats to me for a defensive tackle like that don't matter as much.
5: Yeah, but I mean, he had three tackles for loss. He was able to get some pressure. Yeah, I think he was good. It was a good first game back. He got his feet wet. He hadn't played football in 2 years.
6: That's right.
5: And he's stepping into the regular season after not playing in the preseason at all. It's a damn good performance as far as I'm concerned.
4: So what did you make of the Rams overall? Are they what we now thought they would be?
6: They certainly look much improved from week one to week two, but it's hard to really get a grasp of what they are for two reasons. One, obviously in week one versus the 49ers, who are a team that looks like they're going to compete for a Super Bowl this year. Everything was out of whack because of the location, the travel plans, etc. And it's week one. I don't know if you can really get an accurate depiction of what all teams are in week one. And with the injuries to the Giants last night, it's hard to really determine if it was more of the Rams or more of what we saw from Jameis Winston and the Giants last night. However, a lot of things moving in the right direction for the Rams, and I'm sure that this is a building block for them in a lot of different ways.
5: Listen, I'll say this. It was a good performance by the Rams. It was a solid performance by Matthew Stafford. I don't think he was nearly as good as the end numbers will tell you. There were some throws that he's just got to make. Xavier Smith in the red zone in the second quarter. There was an overthrow to Mumfield on a seven route. The interception certainly wasn't a decision he should make, throwing it in double coverage, in cover two. It just didn't make sense, some of the things that we saw. Now, there were moments where he flashes that MVP form. The first touchdown throw to Davante Adams, that's a big boy throw, right? He puts it over the second-level defender in front of the safety, and it's in the window slightly behind Davante Adams where it had to be. That's an impressive throw, right? Very few quarterbacks are going to even attempt that throw. Very few quarterbacks have the arm talent to be able to execute it. But I haven't seen the MVP Matthew Stafford show up this season yet. He has not been nearly as consistent as he was last year. And that has to be, at some level, concerning. Given his age, you're wondering whether or not he's teetering on the edge of a drop-off. Because if his performance isn't up to par, if he's not going to play up to the standard that he established last season, then it's going to be a challenge for the Rams to unseat the defending champs who are in their division and to get past the San Francisco 49ers, who are off to a 2-0 start and already have a win in the bank against you head-to-head. So, yeah, I think there's opportunity for improvement. There's opportunity for growth. But I'm not going to say that the Rams are back for beating the Jackson Dart-less New York Giants in their building on Monday Night Football after they had a rest advantage.
9: Well, they may not be back fully. They're on track. And next week will certainly be the one that you can say afterwards, okay, they're back to what we thought they're at the Broncos Sunday Night Football. That's a heck of a matchup with those two teams.
5: Yes, it is.
9: So I think that kind of, you know, gets them back on track. Per DraftKings, the Rams are still the Super Bowl favorites, plus 650, Bills plus 750, Ravens plus 950, and then Seahawks 10-1. There are certainly some other value plays on there if you want to go to DraftKings for that, like the Niners, who are, you know, really good so far this season. I get it. I thought the Rams looked really good, but, I mean, listen, the other team's starting quarterback goes out. That's what's supposed to happen. That's what if we're going to be fair, we got on Smalls, 22-10, Packers lead, Kyler goes out,
6: yeah.
9: Carson Wentz is in. They didn't blow him out, so we got to be fair. The Rams did what they're supposed to do in that spot, but at least they did what they were supposed to do. That's not meant to be a shot at the Packers. It's just meant as a point of comparison.
6: For sure, but with the Rams, it's Super Bowl or bust. We are trying to figure out if this team is going to be representing the NFC in their home stadium in February. And it's hard to really discern if they are going to be that, not only with the injuries that they have. They're not completely whole right now with our Myles Garrett and Puka. But it's hard based on the travel constraints and the opposition that they had in week two to really determine, at least early on, if they're going to be that team or not.
9: Well, we're going to determine even further if they are that good, because week three power rankings coming up next with CC. But first, Grainger. 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
12: And Ian. 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Mm-hmm. 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
2: 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And during the NFL season, these are my power rankings, my top five teams as I see it going into the upcoming week. 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And they're brought to you by SoFi. 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
3: Good morning.
2: He is the hoodie. Although he's in a beautiful blue suit, Evan Cohen.
4: Good morning.
2: And I am your resident Super Bowl champ. Let's get to it.
0: Number five.
2: The Cincinnati Bengals.
5: Excuse me.
2: Let's go.
5: He got hacked.
2: 2-0 start in consecutive seasons for the first time since 2015. Cincy's defense held the Texans to 6 points on the strength of 4 red zone stops. It was the fewest allowed by their defense to an opponent. Fewest points on the road allowed to an opponent. On the road since 2015. Hard to get that out. T. Higgins and Ja'Marr Chase are as advertised in the early going. The offensive line continues to be the biggest area of concern. They're bottom five in pass block win rate, sacks allowed, and bottom five in quarterback hits allowed. If that gets firmed up, especially the left side of the offensive line, then based on the schedule, this team will be in contention for the number one seed in the AFC. Cincinnati Bengals checking in at 5 on my power rankings.
5: I'm surprised by it, but you know what? Based on how they've played so far, they've earned this. They should be in the top 5. What do we look for with teams? Great quarterback play, or how I operate. Great quarterback play to activate all of the other things. That we know they have elite wide receivers.
3: Of course.
5: And it seems like they have a good enough or very... How would you want it? What's superlative for their defense? Good enough?
3: Not an obstacle.
5: Sure.
2: Well, I mean, they won that game on Sunday because of their defense.
3: But
5: so a good defense.
2: Their offense had less than 300 total yards. They won that game because of their defense.
3: But for so many years in Joe Burrow's career, we talked about the defense not being up to par and the offensive line being porous. So the fact that the defense at this stage in his career is not an obstacle to their success is very noteworthy.
5: No doubt.
2: Next.
0: Number four.
2: The San Francisco 49ers.
5: There you go.
2: They were honorable mention last week.
3: That's right.
2: We got them in the top four this week.
3: Let's go.
2: After impressing in week one against the Rams, they boloed the Miami Dolphins, scoring touchdowns on their first 5 drives of the game for the first time in the last 45 years. They scored on 10 of the 15 drives led by Brock Purdy this season, including 8 touchdowns. Purdy leads the league in QBR, 6 total touchdowns to only 1 pick. Their defense, with the law firm of Warner, Bosa, and Greenlaw back, is in the top 5 in points per game, red zone efficiency, and first downs allowed. If they can stay healthy, the division will come down to them in the reigning defending champs. The San Francisco 49ers checking in at 4 in this week's Power Rankings.
5: Yeah, you don't have to convince me. You know I absolutely love them. I love the way they play. And Brock Purdy has become, I think, my favorite player to watch. I love the quarterback that just looks around and hits the open man. And he always does that. He's awesome. He's on the board for MVP this year.
3: Fred Warner, his teammate, said so after the game versus the Dolphins. Said Brock Purdy, MVP.
5: Fred Warner knows football, breaking news, and he may be right about that one.
3: I looked because after their performance through 2 weeks, I was curious where they were on our DraftKings championships odds. 5th shortest odds to win the Super Bowl, 49ers.
5: Which makes sense. CC has them in the top 5, so here we go.
2: All right, next.
0: Number 3.
2: Seattle Seahawks. I knocked them after week 1 because of the Sam Darnold injury. I moved them to 4 in my power rankings going into week 2. They are up to number 3. Listen, they set a franchise record with their 12th straight win when you go back, including the playoffs last year, which passes their 11-game win streak that they had back in 2005. This team is 16-2 on the road under Mike McDonald. I think people keep forgetting. They're led by their best defense in the NFL, allowed 10 points or fewer in each of the first 2 games this season. Their first time doing so in each of the first 2 games of a season since 2016. This team has the best wide receiver in the league in Jaxon Smith-Njigba, who scored all 4 Seattle touchdowns this season. Drew Lock was locked in week 2, going 19-26, 235 yards, and 3 tutties. If they survive the Darnold injury, and with the Washington Commanders on deck in week 3, no reason to think they can't, they'll be back to the regularly scheduled program of contending for titles. Seattle Seahawks checking in number 3 on my power rankings.
3: Sam Darnold returning to practice tomorrow. Drew Lock obviously been more than serviceable in his stead. And you have the Commanders, the Jaden Daniels-less Commanders coming up. Things really broke well for the Seattle Seahawks despite what could have been something that derailed them with Sam Darnold getting injured in week one.
5: But as you just said, Smalls, it wouldn't have mattered who they had if Drew Lock's playing this way. I wouldn't expect him to play this way for 17 games. That's why he's not a full-time starting quarterback. But as a backup pinch hitter, basically, phenomenal. Again, you're playing with a great team, but still, 4 touchdowns, no interceptions. If you're a backup, just don't give the other team the ball. That's it. That's your job.
2: Next,
0: number 2,
2: the Buffalo Bills. Mm. I mean, when you're talking about the Bills, you have to lead with Josh Allen, right? I mean, this guy has 9 touchdowns, 0 turnovers through the first 2 games of the season against the Houston Texans and the Detroit Lions. 2 teams that folks expect to be in the championship mix before the start of this season. Josh Allen is on pace to do something special. There have only been 2 other quarterbacks in the history of the NFL to start the first 2 weeks of the season and have 9 total touchdowns to 0 turnovers. That was Patrick Mahomes in 2018. And Peyton Manning in 2013. Do you know what they have in common? They both won MVP that season.
3: Oh.
2: And they both got to the championship rounds in those respective seasons. I'm going to say this. I believe that this Buffalo Bills team, with Josh Allen playing this way, is capable of being the number 1 seed in the AFC and having the whole conference run through the brand new Highmark Stadium, which makes me bullish on the Buffalo Bills. Is the fact that their defense is stepping up in a way that I didn't know they could. Can't say enough about second-year player Deion Walker. He's been absolutely awesome. Defensive tackle, he's a monster. Greg Rousseau, problem. Bradley Chubb, they got dividends with the sack that he had on Thursday Night Football against the Detroit Lions. They have 7 sacks on the season, that defense, which is top 5 in the NFL. If they can continue to score points like this, and their defense plays complimentary football by getting the opposing quarterback on the ground when it matters the most in the fourth quarter, then the Buffalo Bills are going to be as tough and out as anybody in football. Buffalo Bills checking in at number 2 on my power ranking.
5: I think everything you said is dead on. I'm very high on the Bills right now. I think even as a Pats fan, I think the Bills are the team to beat in the AFC East. But you said something that I had not thought about. And I don't think it's going to come to fruition, but it could. What if we look back at the first 2 weeks of Buffalo and say those weren't good ones? What if the Lions and the Texans aren't good this year? Because what you said, you were very careful with your words there. You said going into the season to teams that we thought could be in the championship conversation.
2: Mm-hmm.
5: Well, we're in the season. We're not going into the season anymore.
2: Yeah.
5: Do you think the Lions and the Texans are in the championship conversation? We're overreacting. It's into week 3. I get it. But do you think they're in the championship conversation as we sit here today?
2: I mean, listen, the Lions are 1-1.
5: Really banged up in the secondary.
3: The defense
5: really
3: has a lot of problems.
2: The offensive line, too. But like, they still have their quarterback. They still have the best running back in football. I think the Lions are going to be okay. And when you look at the landscape of the NFC North, Caleb Williams hurt. We'll see how long he's out. I mean, Minnesota Vikings, Kyler Murray's expected to be back. But what are the Vikings with or without Kyler Murray? And then, of course, the Green Bay Packers and their issues. So, I mean, I'm just going to say this. I would not be surprised by season's end. We're talking about Detroit winning the NFC North. That's still on the board.
3: That defense has given up 71 points through 2 games. And they're banged up, as Evan said. 71 points they've given.
2: But they're going to get reinforcements, though, Smalls. The 2 safeties are going to come back eventually. Their offensive line is going to get healthy eventually. Like, I see a path to Detroit improving in the areas that have been of concern.
5: Mm-hmm. All I'm saying is Buffalo's resume looks great right now.
2: Yeah.
5: But it's on the board that it doesn't, even with all the wins, in 5 weeks. Like,
3: but
5: that's
3: they
5: on the
3: still
5: board.
3: Look as complete as any team
5: Absolutely.
3: In football.
5: Absolutely. I would never even have thought to bring this up unless you said what you just said, which leaves us one more here, by the way.
0: Number 1.
2: I mean, y'all know who it is, right?
5: As it should be.
2: Y'all know who this is, right?
5: Well, I'm assuming, I should say.
3: I'm assuming, too.
2: It's the Kansas City Chiefs.
3: Yeah, that's what I thought.
5: That's what it should be.
3: Are we back to challengers to the Chiefs season?
2: We're getting close. I said we were one more win away from challenges to the Chiefs. That win took overtime against the Indianapolis Colts. I'm going to wait one more week before we get to challenges of the Chiefs.
3: But they're still number one.
2: I mean, listen, Kenneth Walker, the third K-9, he's leading the NFL in yards from scrimmage through two games. Through two games, he has 370 yards from scrimmage. That is insane. The first time he touched the ball against the Colts was a 20-yard run where he cuts back against the grain and takes it out the back door. It's incredible what he's been able to do. And I think this offense will become more explosive because opposing defenses have to commit to the run. And that leaves those fast wide receivers, Tyquan Thornton, Xavier Worthy, in one-on-one coverage on the outside, and we saw Patrick Mahomes push the ball down the field in week two in a way that we didn't see in week one. I think you'll get more of that as K-9 continues to put more good tape out there for the NFL world to see. The Kansas City Chiefs are number one on my week three power ranking. So there's the list. Chiefs number one, followed by the Bills, Seahawks, 49ers, and Bengals. Smalls, you are my accountability partner. We will get to your objections and omissions on the other side of the break.
5: As well as everyone else's out there. 888-SAY-ESPN, 888-729-3776. Biggest objection, biggest omission from Canty's week three power rankings, plus the latest on the injuries to Caleb Williams and Jaden Daniels. 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
1: 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Ovi and Crosby. 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
0: Amber and Ian.
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4: I'm driving from Texas A&M. We're driving back to Houston. We're just going through all this nothingness because there ain't nothing outside of College Station. 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
6: The Chiefs are back. The Chiefs are back in terms of Patrick Mahomes running it and throwing it. The Chiefs are also back with everybody out there on every social media saying, boy, the refs are in the bag for the Chiefs. You missed that hold. You missed that hold. Look at that hold on Mahomes' touchdown. Look at that hold on Travis Kelce's run.
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2: Oh, okay. 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Shout out Marriott Bonvoy. I still can't get over the seats we had at the draft and how amazing they were. Thanks to Marriott Bonvoy. So great that CeCe had to call me because he couldn't get in.
3: I did. You got me in.
2: I know. I got you in.
3: You were my plug.
2: That Marriott Bonvoy section was unbelievable for the draft. So shout out to Marriott.
3: I was able to win at the draft because of Evan Cohen.
2: I never thought I would say.
4: Evan was your plug.
2: Is what I just said. I meant to say marinate, but I said Marriott. That's how top of mind it is. All right, objections, omissions, power rankings brought to us by SoFi. KC, Buffalo, Seattle, San Fran, Cincinnati Smalls. That's the 1 through 5 for CC.
4: I think I know why this team was left off your list. Nevertheless, I would like to bring them to the table. What about the Philadelphia Eagles?
2: That was the team I was going to bring up.
4: 2-0. I know it was versus the Commanders and the Titans, who they barely escaped. But still, a team who not that long ago won a Super Bowl. Same quarterback, head coach combo. Whether you believe in them or not, they've had
2: a
4: lot of success together. But they've had so much success together. I'm curious if they were even a consideration for you, CeCe.
3: Well, who am I taking off the list? They were a consideration. It came down to them and the Bengals.
4: That's where I was.
3: The offensive line issues are concerns for both teams. The Bengals have had more experience being able to navigate around that being a weakness on their team than the Philadelphia Eagles have. And you couple the fact that they're breaking in new receivers. Jalen Hurts has looked uneven, which is probably the best way to describe it. That's why I gave the Cincinnati Bengals the edge.
4: Fair.
2: Do you ever, I don't know your process in this, do you ever think about, like, if these two teams are close, who wins in a big game? Do you ever pit them against each other in that spot, or no?
3: Well, I mean, the last time they played was in Cincinnati, and the Eagles took them to task.
2: But I'm saying, like, if you were to put them on the field right now, Cincinnati versus Philadelphia, like, in other
3: words, with the Bengals defense now?
2: You'd pick the Bengals?
3: Probably.
2: See, I'd pick Philadelphia over everyone in a big game.
4: I give them the benefit of the doubt.
2: Yeah.
4: I don't know if that's the right way of doing it. I trust them more than
3: I don't know if that's the right way.

0: way to do it either, especially knowing that their offensive line isn't what it once was. That offensive line went from being a source of strength to a sore spot. And I don't know how that gets turned around. Because the offensive line struggled against the Tennessee Titans, too. They had Jalen Hurts under duress. They were getting after him. They were chopping up the front. The defensive tackles were getting pressure. The edge guys were getting pressure. They were gaming them. That offensive line had issues sorting all of that stuff out in the passing game. So I'm not gonna just dismiss what we saw. The offensive line was an issue against the Commanders in week one. It was an issue against the Titans in week two. And they're going to have to find a way to navigate around that. And Jalen Hurts is going to have to find a way to be better in spite of. Joe Burrow, we know, has no issue navigating around it if he's healthy. The only problem is he hadn't been able to stay in the lineup.
1: It's a big if.
0: But he's healthy right now, and that's why I give the Cincinnati Bengals the edge.
1: Okay.
2: 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Objections, omissions, Canty's week three power rankings.
3: Morning, guys. Love the show. I don't have any objections or omissions. That's a beautiful list. The only thing that I would flip is I would flip Buffalo and Kansas City. I think that this version of Buffalo with Joe Brady coaching that team, if they feel different, they feel more aggressive on offense. I love the addition of DJ Moore. I'll say this as well. That game on Thanksgiving, Thursday night on NBC, that game between the Chiefs and Buffalo, that's now going to be a huge game. If Buffalo can get that win and get that, and then get the number one seed and get that game if they see Kansas City down the road in their building. And then I'll just say this, just poking fun. I'm surprised that you guys don't have Evan's favorite team, the Eagles, on the list.
1: That's right, Patrick. Boy. Thank you
2: Here
1: for
2: we
1: that.
2: Go. Here we go. I thought they should be on the list, actually. Yeah, I guess you could Buffalo and Kansas City flip-flopping, that's probably fine in theory. But at the same time, that's where I go, like, all right, who do you think is going to win in a big spot? And, of course, you still got to go with Kansas City until proven otherwise. And yes, it would be better for Buffalo, obviously, if they're playing at home versus on the road. It's not like Kansas City couldn't win a road game against Buffalo in the playoffs. And that's not a knock on Buffalo.
0: Listen, Buffalo looks phenomenal. And this Bills team certainly feels different than Bills teams in the past. But since 2020, the Buffalo Bills have an 81% winning percentage in the month of September. They are 18-4 in the month of September.
1: Wow.
0: The best record in the NFL. The next closest team is the Kansas City Chiefs at 16-6. So I'm just like, this is what they do.
1: Yeah.
0: Listen, if we crowned a Super Bowl champ after September, it would be the Buffalo Bills every single year. So I want to see how this thing evolves, progresses as the season wanes on. And we'll see what ends up happening with DJ Moore, him being banged up, how that impacts the offense against a defense that's more game for the challenge and not as shorthanded as what we saw for the Lions on a short week on Thursday. But, yeah, I mean, the Buffalo Bills play really, really well in September. It's December and January on into the postseason, which is what I'm most concerned about.
2: And I think they're probably most concerned about February, which they don't play in, right? They got to get to February.
0: Well, what you do in December and January is going to determine how your path to getting there on February. And here's the thing. They got the Kansas City Chiefs on Thanksgiving.
1: Mm-hmm.
0: Like, that's going to be a big game. And that could may well determine the number one seed in the conference. So, like, again, December, January football is what lays out your path to being able to get to the Super Bowl. And if you're Buffalo, you want everybody to have to come to you.
1: With that being said, CeCe, another point of emphasis with the Bengals is that historically in Joe Burrow's career, they have not gotten off to fast starts.
0: No.
1: Last year was a little different. But the fact that he's healthy, that they came out strong to start the season versus Tampa Bay and at Houston, I think that is a very positive sign for the Cincinnati Bengals, because that had always been something that has been a bugaboo for them, is that they had put themselves behind the eight ball to start the season and Joe Burrow would have to play catch up. And unfortunately, more times than not, he would be injured. So the fact that they have backed up what they have said all offseason about this team being different and about them feeling like they can compete is a good sign for them.
2: Well, and Joe Burrow's made two comparisons. He compared this team, the feeling in training camp, to the 2019 LSU team. That team was undefeated and won a national championship. And then he started comparing them after two games to the 2021 Bengals team that went to the Super Bowl, right? So if we're going to go based on the vibes thing, the same thing with Buffalo. this is not meant to be a shot on Sean McDermott, because these kinds of coaches are the ones that more times than not I personally like the Parcells, Belichick, Coughlin, kind of everyone's a little bit like it's just football, football, football. The Bills feel looser with Joe Brady there. They feel a lot looser and like they're having more fun. And maybe after a decade or whatever it was of Sean McDermott, they needed more of the vibes in that building.
1: Do you think it's a chain?
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0: You're in overtime. You know what you need. It's four down territory. Why play for a tie against Patrick Mahomes and leave him 2 minutes on the clock in order to work your defense and set up game-winning points? That makes no sense. Patrick Mahomes is 8-0 in regular season overtime games. Why the hell are you playing for a tie? And it was a great game from the Indianapolis Colts. Great game. A lot of credit to Daniel Jones, that offense. They went blow for blow with the Kansas City Chiefs. And we saw what the Chiefs are capable of week one against the Denver Broncos. I don't understand why you play it down the middle, why you're conservative if you're Shane Steichen in that moment. You can't give the ball back to number 15 because you know how that's going to end. It ended that way for Lamar Jackson. It ends that way for Josh Allen. Why would you think it's not going to end that way for Daniel Jones in your Colts?
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2: Acupuncture's nonsense, and I don't understand why people do it. Let me just go lay down and get stabbed in the face with needles. How is this relaxing?
3: Why don't you try it?
4: Doesn't sound like he's going too small.
2: Yeah, I'm definitely not going.
5: I've absolutely done acupuncture with the electrical stem.
3: Yeah.
5: Absolutely awesome in terms of releasing the tension in the muscles.
3: I did meditative acupuncture, and it helped pull out of me that I wanted to move to New York City, so I'm a fan.
2: What?
6: Wait, so you wouldn't be on the show without acupuncture?
3: No, I really wouldn't.
6: Take it back, Pat.
3: Or keep it if you don't like me here, but meditative acupuncture, third session, pulled out of me that I really wanted to move to New York.
6: You need to be stabbed to realize that?
7: Get back, you don't know me like that.
8: That is fascinating just to listen to. Like, I've heard the Smalls move to New York story many times. This is a new add-on to this because I never knew this part of it until recently. The acupuncture part of the moving to New York story.
3: There was something deep inside me. I was my health. You know how they always say, like, the body keeps the score, and that if there's something going on with you mentally or emotionally, sometimes it shows up physically.
5: Yeah.
3: I had some health stuff going on, and a doctor recommend, they were like, this is mental. We got to get to the bottom of this. Something's happening here.
2: So let's stab you in the face.
3: So
8: 100 billion times, basically.
3: Let's get into a deep state of relaxation, hit some nerves and some pressure points and see what comes out. And you know what emerged? That I wanted to move to New York City. Wasn't great timing because I didn't have a job here or an apartment or really a plan. But then with a little boost from a Real Housewife of Beverly Hills, we made the move and here we are.
8: I'm just going to leave that as is. No context. Just going to leave that as is. Everything she said, I know to be true. You can go do your homework and research.
3: I have
8: She's
3: photographic
8: talked about
3: evidence
8: that.
3: Of all
8: She's
3: of
8: talked
3: it.
8: About that in many of interviews or podcasts, whatever it is. I'm just going to leave it like that. Because,
3: shout out to Sutton.
8: Right.
5: How are we doing getting on the clubhouse?
3: We have an in.
5: Okay. All right.
3: Now, will it happen? Andy, if you're watching, and I know you probably are, Andy Cohen, great St. Louisan, icon in the media space, transformed the way that we view reality television. Andy, you can obviously tell we're all fans.
5: Okay.
3: We would love to come to the clubhouse, not only be audience members, but if you have it in your heart, we would love to be guest bartenders.
5: No doubt.
3: NFL season is happening. Why not have us come on, slang some drinks, and talk a little sports? Then, if it goes well, maybe we can graduate to a seat.
5: I'd love
3: it. Be guests one day.
5: I'd love
3: it. But let's not get ahead of ourselves. We just want an entry point. So, Andy, we would love to be guest bartenders.
8: She, for those on the radio, she did like an extra smile, knowing exactly where our social and digital team would clip this to put it out there, that she gave the extra at the end of it.
3: Andy, we love you.
8: She knows how to
5: That's
8: do that.
5: When somebody
8: pose.
5: Really wants something.
8: Oh my God.
5: Did you get an extra smile?
8: We have figured out Smalls. The dancing
3: That's
8: eyes
3: me asking
8: closed.
3: My dad
5: Just
3: for money.
5: A little bit bigger.
3: Come on, Dad. Okay. Dad, I got an A on my science test.
8: Wait, is that
3: Some
8: how
3: cash?
8: It's going to work?
3: Oh, yeah. Well, I don't know. Do kids still go to the mall and walk around?
8: My daughter has gone with my wife to, like, pick stuff up. I think my son would never go, and he'd walk out immediately.
3: So this is tricky because that example that I was giving, that was a very specific, hey, Dad, I'm going to the mall to walk around with my friends. Can I get $20? Because, what do you do now? Venmo your kids or give them? Do they take cash?
8: Do my kids take cash?
5: That's a great question.
8: Of course they'll take cash. What do you mean?
3: Well, so many places now are cashless.
5: Could you imagine if you go to give your kid a dub and they're like, what is this?
3: What am I supposed to do with this, Dad?
5: I don't use cash.
3: That's right. You know this is a cashless operation, Dad.
8: It's funny you say that. I have given my son, like, here's 20, like, you're going to get pizza or something. Here's $20. I drop him off or pick him, whatever it is. He knows how to do that. I don't know that my daughter would know how to do that.
3: Well, the reason I ask is so many places in New York City, it's cashless. It's tap to pay only.
5: Yeah.
8: It's wild.
3: Yeah.
8: All right.
3: But Andy, we love you.
8: Yes. Oh, sorry. Yes, Andy, we love you. So Monday Night Football last night. And what the hype going in versus the hype coming out, it's just a full 180. The mentality of going into this game of, oh, my God, the Giants may be the real deal. Jackson Dart is their guy. Unfortunately, we have horrible injuries to Caleb Williams, who simultaneously is going to be out for a few weeks and is also week to week per Ben Johnson, coach of the Bears. I think he realized, wait, I should do the gamesmanship thing because I won't get fined for that here because it's we'll have the injury report and put it on him. And then Jaden Daniels, who seems like he's going to be out for a little bit as well. We don't want to see more of that. And we saw more of that last night. Jackson Dart, unfortunately, seventh play, gets hurt. Seems like a sprained MCL. We don't know how long he's going to be out for. It could be 2 weeks, could be 4 weeks. We're not could be 6 weeks. We're not sure. Mm. But we know he's going to be out for a little bit. And the Rams pummeled them 28-6. Matthew Stafford has 4 touchdowns last night. Davante Adams was unbelievable, almost 200 yards receiving, a couple of touchdowns. And it was ugly pretty quickly. And it was ugly because of the injury, specifically to Jackson Dart. So the question becomes, this Giants hype, the excitement, 1-0, the way in which they beat the Cowboys, everyone rightfully so jumping on the bandwagon. Well, now Dart's out. Can they survive without him?
1: No. If they're going to continue to get that level of quarterback play from Jameis Winston, hell no. Absolutely not. I'm sure the people at 1925 Giants Drive probably wish they still had Drew Locke on the roster.
8: I was thinking about that.
1: With the way that he's played over the last 2 weeks. Sure. Yeah, so, I mean, it's been bad. And I'm surprised that Jameis has been so bad, because one of the things that we know about Jameis is that when he gets hot, he can spin it with the best of them. And at some point throughout the course of that game, I was hoping to see that. You heard Troy Aikman talking during the broadcast, and he said, it's a lot less about the outcome of this one and building toward an identity under Jameis Winston where the Giants could compete while Jackson Dart is out of the lineup with the knee injury. Over the next 5 weeks, the New York Giants' next 5 opponents, they have a combined record of 2-8. So it's not as if those aren't winnable games if you get competent quarterback play. The only problem is you didn't get that last night with Jameis Winston. And it was so bad that you didn't have any opportunity to get any balance on offense by running the football, because the Rams were just loading the box and daring the Giants to beat them in the air, which Jameis Winston couldn't do. So it's incredibly frustrating as a former Giant and a fan of the team after the high hopes, after what we saw them do to the Cowboys in week 1, it comes to an emphatic halt because of the Jackson Dart injury on the first drive of the game, and knowing that Jameis Winston has to be the guy to hold him down.
3: You said when he gets hot, Jameis can spin it with the best of them.
1: In the past.
3: And I was just going to say, at this stage in his career, though, can anyone expect that? Can you anticipate that you'll get that version of him? Because I'm not willing to go there, especially based on what we saw last night.
8: I want to make sure I'm understanding the question. Can you anticipate that you're going to get what version of Jameis?
3: Any sort of consistent positive performance from him.
8: On the field.
3: Correct.
8: No.
3: Then why would I expect the Giants to be able to tread water?
8: Yeah, he's an off-field addition for a team. That Jameis Winston has become the guy you bring in if you want to really make sure your starting quarterback does not feel threatened, feels empowered, and feels believed in. That's why you bring in Jameis Winston. You do not bring him in to play football.
1: Well, I mean, listen, last year, his last start was on the road against Detroit. That was an overtime game. He was 18-36, 366 yards, 2 touchdowns to a pick, and a 93 passer rating. Like, that wasn't, like, if he would give the Giants that last night, then all of a sudden we're talking about a much more competitive team. But he couldn't do that. And that's the part that's really disappointing.
8: Maybe he can do that once over this next 2 to 4 to 6 weeks, whatever it is.
1: Based on what I saw last night, I ain't betting on it.
8: Oh, no, neither would I.
1: Especially
8: I would
1: with the banged up Malik Nabers.
8: Give him credit. Nabers fought through this. Dart tried to fight through it. The Giants at least showed the toughness. I mean, you have to like that part of this. You don't want them just like running off in this case. I thought Nabers was more banged up than Dart, because he looked like he was in a lot of pain. Yeah. Oh, my God. It looked like he was destroyed in terms of the way in which he was going over to the sideline. And then when he went back in the game, I was shocked. But in terms of the Jameis thing, Jameis Winston, as the number one overall pick in the draft in 2015, has been one of the worst quarterbacks in the history of the sport to go number one overall relative to the success level of his peers at number one overall. There are about 3 or 4 guys in the last 40 or 50 years you could look at and say, all right, Jameis had a better career than those guys that went number one overall. David Carr because of injury.
1: Jamarcus Russell was a bust,
8: unfortunately. That's one thing I'll give Kiffin credit on. Jamarcus Russell has been around the LSU program. At least he's celebrated there, right? Because the guy doesn't deserve to be, like, you know, not celebrated. He was good at LSU, at least. Anyway, and Lane had him with the Raiders. Tim Couch, David Carr, Jamarcus Russell, Sam Bradford. Many of those guys are because of injury. Go look at number one overall picks over the last 40 or 50 years in the NFL and find me any that have had a worse career than Jameis. Now, Jameis has been in the league for 12 years. Jameis has gotten people to like him, which is great. Jameis has a media career afterwards.
3: He's got a media career now.
8: Right. When CeCe says to me, You think the Pats would ever give up Tommy DeVito to come back to the Giants? And he's begging for the 2024 version of Drew Lock, not even the current version of him? That's when you got a problem. That's when you got a problem. Because think about the Giants and how good they'd be if Tyrod Taylor was there.
4: Mm-hmm.
8: Right? Somebody that would just be like, oh, he's steady. Not going to turn the ball over. And Giants have weapons. Likely had another unbelievable catch in the game yesterday. Scadaboo, you know, obviously they love. They bring in the fullback, Ricard, from the Ravens to set up Scadaboo. And we know about neighbors. Giants have players on this team. But Jameis, you cannot rely on as a quarterback in this league. You can't. He's there to help the starter. He's not there to be the starter. There's a difference between the two.
5: Yeah, but right now you need somebody that can step in and play quarterback. And it's clear that the Giants don't have that right now. And I don't know where they find one. Because if teams have a quality backup quarterback, they're not willing to part ways with them.
8: Let me ask you a question. 12 years into a career that he would look at as successful because he's a millionaire, he's popular, all the TV stuff, etc. Can you get Jameis just to try to hit singles and not try to hit home runs? Can you get him to say, you know what? Listen, no home runs. I don't even care if a guy's wide open. Only singles. Singles or walks.
5: No, if a guy's wide open, then you got to execute the offense.
8: Okay, you know what I'm saying.
5: Yeah.
8: Can you change a guy 12 years into his career?
5: No. There are things you can do from a game plan standpoint to mitigate the downside of a player. If he's turnover prone, bake in more safe throws, getting the ball out of their hands quickly so they don't have the opportunity to make the critical mistake. But a part of why you go after a veteran backup like Jameis is that they can adapt to whatever system that you're running. So if your offense is tailored around a quarterback like Jackson Dart, Jameis Winston can step in and execute those same concepts. The problem is that Jameis couldn't do that last night.
3: Yeah.
5: And so if you're the Giants, you're stuck because you can't rebuild a system that you spent all offseason putting in. You can't reprogram the skill position players to adjust to the strengths and weaknesses of Jameis Winston after they've done that for Jackson Dart. So where do you go?
8: Is it easier or harder to do what he did last night versus what he's going to do next week? In other words, week prepare, start, but now the other team is a week prepare for him. Yeah, versus coming in as the spot starter.
5: I would say that with a veteran quarterback like that, it's better to have the element of surprise than actually teams put him under the microscope and dissect him.
8: Oh, boy.
3: Oh.
8: Yeah. Oh, boy.
3: See, I was thinking you were going to go the other way because he would have more time to prepare.
5: No, I mean, the coaches will have more time to game plan, but the same is true for the opponent. So...
8: Oh, boy. That's not good. If you're saying that was an easier thing for him, I mean, I know it's the Titans versus the Rams. The Rams are significantly better than the Titans. But...
5: Listen, that Titans front can get after the quarterback.
8: Jeffrey Simmons is really good.
5: The Titans... don't discount the Titans. Their front can get after the quarterback.
8: Daboll against the
5: Giants. There's a reason why Jalen Hurts and the Eagles offense went no huddle. Yeah, they were up against it, but time wasn't a factor. They had crossed midfield with over a minute to go in that game in the last possession. They went no huddle because they wanted to wear out the Tennessee Titans pass rush and keep them from subbing in fresh rushers because that group had gotten after the Eagles offensive line all game long. If you're the Giants, you got your work cut out for you in terms of blocking that group. You can't count the Tennessee Titans as a win with Jameis Winston as your quarterback.
8: This is the ultimate 180. Going into this game, we're thinking Giants, could they be this year's version of last year's Patriots?
3: Yes.
8: And now CeCe is fairly kind of pointing out the gloom and doom around all of the injuries. If there's anybody out there that needs a wellness company, it's CeCe. It's certainly the Giants right now with all of the from neighbors to Thomas to Burns to Dart. They need to get healthy.
5: Yeah, well, guess what? The Tennessee Titans are looking at the New York Giants thinking they're going to get healthy this week, too. There's nothing worse than waking up sick. And this time of year, with kids back in school surrounded by hundreds of others, yours may bring home a whole new world of viruses and bacteria. Your family may have no immunity, too. 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Viruses are everywhere, and one ugly strain just showed up. 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
2: If it doesn't work out in Minnesota, if it's an unmitigated disaster, if it's that bad in Minnesota, if they finish in the cellar of the NFC North, if they don't move on from Kevin O'Connell, I will jump off the high dive in a speedo into the deep end.
3: I mean, I love bringing that back. I think they kind of did you a little dirty here on this.
2: But they're 2-0, though.
3: That's what I'm saying.
2: So I'm good. I said if it doesn't work out.
3: It's working out.
2: 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Well, that's my point.
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5: We do.
3: I definitively want to see you in a Speedo.
5: For sure.
3: Absolutely. And I want you to lose this. Anyways.
4: Why do you want to see him?
5: That was separate.
2: Thank you, Smalls. That was a great follow-up, Smalls. Thank you.
3: Why? You don't.
4: Go ahead.
5: Good luck with that one.
3: Okay, I'm going to tell you. How do I do this? I think we have proven recently that our show makes some noise when things happen.
5: What happened?
3: I think the way CeCe would look like in a Speedo would also make some noise for the show.
4: What do you think he would look like in a Speedo?
3: Good, actually. Guy looks good. I was looking at him this morning, how thin he looks.
4: You checking him out?
3: Yeah, he clearly got a haircut.
2: He decided to see me in a Speedo.
4: He's like, I've been looking at CeCe. He's looking good. I'd love to see him in a Speedo.
2: In the Speedo.
3: By the way, this, I want to provide context. This did not come out of nowhere.
2: A leopard print Speedo.
4: Evan's leopard probably already bought it.
3: You're going to get a leopard print? I didn't say that.
2: I mean, the way you're talking about it, I can't wait to see him in a Speedo.
4: I thought it was going to be purple. Yeah. If I
3: lose this bet, it would be great. But by the way, this did not come out of nowhere. CeCe, during the summers, when you would be away from home, and some people went to summer camp, you basically went to your family's summer camp.
2: Correct.
3: What did your family have you wear when you went to a pool or
2: a
3: beach?
2: No, that was not in the summertime. Oh. It was at my swim classes at the Y in Pelham Park. It was a situation where my mom wanted us to wear the proper swim attire.
3: As if you were Michael Phelps.
2: Exactly. So she bought my brother and I Speedos as we're learning to swim, and we were the only kids in swim class that didn't have trunks. And I always thought it was weird.
5: You were also the only kid who was 6'4", so.
3: At 3 years old, basically. Now, your son is in swim class now.
2: And he doesn't wear a Speedo.
3: Oh, he doesn't.
4: I've seen his little trunks. They're so cute.
2: No, he's got swim trunks. We're not passing down generational trauma to my son.
3: All right.
2: I'm not putting him in a Speedo.
4: Do I style him in the trunks?
2: No, I'm not doing that.
5: You have to.
2: No, I'm not, Pat. It's just not going to happen, okay? It's not.
4: Hurt people.
5: It's part of growing up.
2: And I'm healing, Smalls.
4: He's healed.
2: I'm in a good place.
4: He is not going to put his son through that.
2: I'm not going to put my child through that.
5: Part of being a parent is traumatizing your kids with stuff that you had to deal with.
2: No, it's not.
5: You're in a good place, Canty, until the Vikings finish last and fire Kevin O'Connell.
2: Come on, Cam. Why would you want to put that out there?
3: Well, they made a move yesterday that certainly could change the outcome, positively or negatively. Kevin O'Connell, the aforementioned head coach of the Vikings, made a decision on who the starting quarterback is going to be.
6: And then Kyler has cleared the final phase of the protocol, and he's doing great. He'll be cleared, and he will start this week against Tampa Bay.
3: I got to be honest. I was very surprised by this. Not that he got cleared the protocol, obviously. I figured you just ride the hot hand, and by hot hand, I mean the guy who's not making enough mistakes to lose.
4: Is it a hot hand or a mild hand?
3: It's a hand. They have a hand up on the division, I guess.
2: It's three touchdowns and no picks.
4: He's definitely been protecting the football, for sure.
3: That's what you, as we talked about with Jameis.
4: They're resulting in wins.
3: That's what you want with your backup, no?
4: But they made this big offseason acquisition to bring in Kyler Murray. And I know it was an incredibly small sample size, but it was up and down. It was definitely inconsistent in his time out there with the Vikings. Yeah. 3 of 5, 18 yards, scrambling. I believe he threw a pick as well. But
2: they did. Completed 4 passes, only 3 of them to his team, 1 to the other.
4: There we go. But this was always the plan. It was always Kyler Murray. It was always going to be him once he cleared protocol. The Vikings need to know what they have in him. They need to figure out if he could be the guy.
2: Well, why do they need to know what they have in him? He's going to be able to walk as a free agent unencumbered. They can't franchise tag him. So he's going to be a free agent. I don't think the Vikings owe Kyler Murray anything. The only people that owe Kyler Murray something is the Arizona Cardinals, and that's about $46 million. So, yeah, if I'm Minnesota, I'm going to roll with whoever's winning me football games, and right now that's Carson Wentz. But probably more importantly, Smalls, who does Justin Jefferson and that receiving core and the rest of the guys on that offense feel good about? Because if I'm Kevin O'Connell, that's going to inform this decision. I'm not just rolling with Kyler Murray and going to ignore what I saw in the fourth quarter against the Green Bay Packers or ignore how Carson Wentz handled the football in the game against the Chicago Bears. I think all of those things matter. They're all data points. Mm-hmm. And for a guy in Kyler Murray who your franchise has next to nothing invested in, I don't think you owe it to him to give him the starting job back just because you declared him the starter in the preseason.
4: Totally agree. I'm not suggesting that they owe him anything or that he's the future there. When I say they need to know what they have in him, this is a team that has started out with two wins against division opponents. They are in a very good position.
2: Very strong position.
4: Very strong position. They brought in Kyler Murray because at times in his career, he has been electric. And they have visions of competing for and winning a Super Bowl. And they need to know if that's the guy that can get them there.
3: Michael Penix starting for Atlanta. No debate, I think, from any of us there. Obviously, he's their best option. Certainly can be debate with Murray.
4: What? No, Jack Strand?
3: Coming up, Jeff Saturday will join us. Bruh. Next, we're on Sportsmanlike, presented by Progressive Insurance.
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8: 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Mm-hmm. I think Brissett is, if I'm him, I'm thinking this is my moment. And kudos to him. And Mike LaFleur, congrats to him. Because if this is the Cardinals team we're going to see, NFC West is the toughest division I can recall in football in a long time. 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
1: We are Unsportsmanlike here on ESPN Radio, ESPN2. 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Joining us now, we love him. He'll give us the bro of the week in about 10 minutes. It is Jeff Saturday.
2: What's
1: ESPN
2: up?
1: ESPN NFL analyst, all-time great NFL player for the Colts, NFL coach, and a thief. From what I've gathered. You want to own up to it now? Who wants to set this up?
2: Oh, this is so shady, dude.
1: I have a source.
2: This is so shady. So a couple weeks ago, Ev and I run into each other in the kitchen on the seventh floor. So we do meetings. I come in about 5:30 in the morning. We do meetings down there. And so I walk in, I'm getting a coffee, and I'm like the
1: generic
2: common
1: one,
2: generic coffee creamer. Ev's like, oh, you should use mine. And I was like, oh, man, awesome. I would love to, right? So I was like, I'll pour it. And it was hazelnut, which my wife likes hazelnut. But I was like, I'll try it. You know, I'm more of a French vanilla guy, but I'll go with it.
3: Yeah.
2: And I'm a guy who I like a little, I'm a little heavier on the cream than the coffee, right?
4: Yes.
2: Like,
4: so
2: me too. Yeah, so we work, right? And so, so I've made myself, you know, home, and I use the creamer when I'm down there.
3: You helped yourself.
2: Because I felt like it was an open invitation. And the thief comment's even worse, because this morning I actually offered him money. I was like, hey, I'll buy the next creamer. And he's like, save it for the radio. And then he opens.
3: If he's offering to pay you
1: We're both going to deflect for each other here. I'm going to tell you why. Killer Mike, who runs all the operations here, I don't want to give away my source, but he's my source. He came up to me yesterday and goes, how about Saturday stealing your coffee creamer every week?
4: Oh, he was snitching.
2: I told Mike.
1: Well, there's
2: that's
1: a difference.
2: That's even shadier. He didn't see me. I told him.
4: Jeff?
2: I was like, yeah, Ev's got some creamer up there, and I love it, because when I have to go downstairs to get the regular creamer.
1: No, I leave it up there.
2: Yeah. I can't, you know, because all the studios are down in the basement. So there's
3: You got Killer Mike working security for your coffee
1: creamer? I didn't know.
2: Jeff? Snitches.
4: This is a classic setup.
3: Up. This makes me frown on Killer Mike.
2: Yeah.
3: I mean,
4: careful.
2: He's about to plug me in, too. He and I have a conversation.
3: I should have known better, Smalls. It's hard to trust a guy that rides a Vespa to work. It's hard to trust a guy that does that.
2: Respect.
4: Yeah, but this is a classic setup. Jeff, would you like to use some? And then he does it, and then Evan's like, thief.
1: Well, okay.
4: A trap.
1: Final thought on this for now.
2: Yeah.
1: What is the right way of going about it? Once you do the offer, like I did, and he did the offer back to me, is it now he has open season every time he's
4: here? Yes, absolutely. You offered.
1: I need to buy a bigger version of this.
2: Yeah, okay. And I'll pay.
1: No, I don't need the money.
2: I'll be glad to. We'll split it. We'll do whatever. Hey, listen, it's the I fly, you buy, right? Or I buy, you fly, whichever
4: love that.
2: Way. And
4: love
2: that's
4: that.
2: It. That's the
4: I will fly. You guys always buy. Yeah. Ev, actually, this gives you some kitchen cred, because when you're up on 7 in the kitchen, and people are like, oh, Jeff Saturday uses Evan's creamer.
1: You're right.
4: Very
1: about
4: cool.
1: That. I hadn't thought about
4: that's
1: that.
4: That's what I'm saying. It's going to give you some cred.
2: Twofold, and you're calling me a. How about he said save it for radio?
4: I know.
2: And then opens it. Just opens it. Listen, the one thing about Ev, like, even when we were back in the other studios, I would walk in and he's like, don't say it. Don't say anything to me. I'll see you on the radio. He can't, like, if you mess with him, it throws him all out of sorts.
3: Oh, he won't even come into the studio until it's about 10 minutes before the show, because he doesn't want to tell me what he's thinking and he doesn't want to hear what I'm thinking. Save it for the radio.
2: Save it for the radio. Then he opens with thief. Oh, no. That's a dirty.
1: I'm tired. This is the greatest moment of my life. I'm not going to lie. All right, Jeff. Last night, more about how good the Rams are, or Jackson Dart got hurt?
2: Both. Both and. I mean, the Jackson Dart obviously was devastating. And Neighbors getting hurt. Like, when he did, I think all of those things combined made it a very – I didn't pick the Giants to win anyway, but I thought it would be a closer game. Stafford is for all the numbers are going to show. He kept them in it a little bit, right? Kept the Giants around. Devontae Adams played out of his mind. I think the Rams, without their two best players, right? When you think about Puka's not playing, Myles Garrett didn't play, they still were completely dominant, in my opinion, you know, at the lines of scrimmage they played. And that's a good group, man. The Giants up front They're good groups on both sides. So it's not like this is just a schlep of a team that you're going to walk through. But give credit to the Rams. That's a good win and the first of the year.
3: Maybe a good group for the Giants, but a bad game for Jermaine Illuminor because he got beat like a drum by Byron Young. I do want to ask you about the Jameis Winston of it all because he's going to step in lieu of Jackson Dart. What did you make of what you saw from Jameis, and is that going to be enough for the Giants to hold serve until Dart gets back?
2: No, it will. I mean, he has to play better than that, bro. Like a guy who's been around our game that long, you can't come in and play like that. And he knew it, dude. Like, there's, you know, I think the longer you play in the league, the more self-effacing you are, right? Like, you're real about yourself. Hey, it was not his best day. He looked, and I'm not saying he looked ill-prepared, right? Like, he didn't, and the facts are... The facts are the facts of you don't get reps as a backup quarterback in the NFL, right? Like, that's just the way it is. We don't, you know, you get two snaps maybe with the ones, and otherwise you're running the other team's offense, all that kind of thing. But I just meant, and when I say ill-prepared, I don't mean like he didn't prep himself mentally, but like the timing of everything looked off. Like the little screen pass early, the timing just, it didn't look like there was any flow there. So I don't mean that like from a mental perspective. I mean just like not enough reps with those guys to kind of figure it out. And then, you know, it's just one of those things. It did not look crisp. But I do think Jameis will be better. I think, you know, if he takes all the reps and takes all that, does that mean, I thought the Giants were, you know, as well as they played in week one, I thought that might be more of an anomaly than, you know, you're going to count on this the rest of the season.
3: Oh, okay.
2: So I did not see them being pushing for the NFC East. I still think as bad as the Eagles offensive line played, they're better. I still think the Cowboys, although they lost, I think they're going to get better as the season goes on. So I thought they would still, you know, the Giants were still going to kind of be on the outside looking in, although I love the way they're building it. And you and I both know if you play physical, you got a shot every week.
3: No doubt.
2: But that's what they're going to have to do, right? That's what they're going to have to do. There's pieces and parts. They're not there yet. But Dart, to me, is their hope. And, you know, the way he plays, the way guys play around him and for him, they're electric with him. And unfortunately, you know, he goes, now hopefully it's not bad. I mean, you know, when I say not bad, you know what I mean? Like a couple weeks, put a brace on that thing and, you know, let's go play.
4: Jeff, let's stay in L.A. The Chargers, 0-2. Two gimme games to start, or what we thought were gimme games,
2: sure,
4: against the Cardinals and the Raiders. They lose both. Here's what they've got on deck. At the Bills, at the Seahawks, versus the Broncos, at the Chiefs, at the Rams, versus the Texans, at the Ravens.
2: Oh.
4: How much trouble are the Chargers in?
2: Pepto-Bismol, whatever, Tums, whatever you got, if you're trying to get it out, because this is the worst... to me, this is the most surprising because of the games, right? I'm surprised by the Texans start as well, but at least you know they started out with a dog, right? And they lose to these were two for NFL standards. You were taking these as gimmies, right? Like you're like, hey, we play our best, they play their best, we're gonna win by 10, you know? And they have looked. They've looked bad. I mean, they've looked. Their run game is inefficient. And for all the Justin Herbert, you know, looks good throwing the ball down the field. He's missed. I mean, they don't sustain any drives. Mm-hmm. Like they literally don't sustain any drives. I think they're bottom. I think the only team maybe who's worse at sustaining drives is the Falcons.
3: Mm-hmm.
2: That's freaking terrible, bro. Like, when you got Justin Herbert...
0: They've never been in the red zone this year.
2: You know what I mean? Like, exactly. Yeah, they even... And that you can't sustain a drive?
4: You're in the same conversation as Cooper Rush and Jack Strand?
2: Yeah. I mean, it's ugly. And so... And look, I actually talked with Mina Kimes a couple of days ago. We were talking about Chargers O-line play. And McDaniels actually had them in some really good... From an offensive line perspective, really good plays where you should be taking, like you're plus a man or two, and you should take this run, and that thing should go to the house, right? Or at least be big, and it has not been. So it's not just McDaniel; it's everybody takes turns in this thing and it looking bad, and that's never good.
4: Well, let's go to someone looking good, Evan.
2: CC,
4: do you have your guesses down?
3: I do.
0: My guess is ready.
4: All right, Jeff. As always, please pause for for. Production. It is time for the Bro of the Week.
5: Bro.
6: Bro.
5: Bro.
6: Bro.
5: That's where we are, people.
6: Bro.
7: This is Bro of the Week.
4: What's Jeff Saturday's Bro of the Week?
8: Bro of the Week
7: with Jeff Saturday.
5: Bro.
2: Bro. Davante Adams.
1: I like that pick, even though I didn't pick it. I thought it was freaking awesome.
3: He was great last night.
1: I picked another wide receiver.
3: I had another wide receiver, too.
2: JSN.
4: Oh, I had Kenneth Walker.
3: I had JSN.
2: So listen, look at my notes. JSN was 2, K9 was 3, and K9 was, this was my hardest week, like in a long time, as I thought about this. And the other thing, a little sneaky one here, the Cincinnati Bengals D-line.
3: Defense, yeah.
4: Yes. Bro. Yeah. Was just talking about that.
2: It was hard. And honestly, if even with Devontae's early part of the game, if he don't go for 200, he's 190, whatever, but like, that's just a freak. That's a freak day, so you gotta get, but I was like, the catches he made were sick, man.
3: The first touchdown grab.
2: Oh, yeah. I mean, you know, and like his feet, like all the stuff that goes in and, you know, without Puka, like what he was able to do. But, dude, this was a great week of, you know, JSN balling. K9, the first 2 weeks, if that dude hasn't totally changed the landscape for the Kansas City Chiefs, bro, you've lost your mind. Because he is special. He is special. And has played special.
4: So we were close, but no cigar.
2: Yeah, man. But how about that? We were all top.
4: Yeah, we did.
2: Under the Bengals defense, the Bengals defense, the Dexter Lawrence, I think it was fourth and inches?
3: Yeah, you got that fourth down stop with the TFL. They had 4 fourth down stops, 3 of them in the red zone.
2: Unbelievable.
1: Jeff Saturday, you'll see him on SportsCenter in just a couple of minutes. 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And we got more on the way, by the way.
3: Yeah. 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
0: Coming up on Tuesday's edition of The Rich Eisen Show, we'll review the Week 2 finale of the Monday Night Football game in Los Angeles between the Rams and the Giants. Josh Pate on the college football weekend. LSU and Ole Miss reviewing that. Cam Hayward from the Pittsburgh Steelers. 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

0: live. Fight like hell. And when you get too tired to fight, let somebody else fight for you. That's what they say.
1: Because of all the donations, mine is one of the lives that's been saved.
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3: Visit v.org/donate.
4: Amber and Ian.
5: We had a combined total of 96 points between the Bears and the Panthers alone. That was the highest scoring game in week one in the modern football era. I'm on the plane flying back from Saints Lions, and I'm going, is this happening?
6: Am I asking, is this real? Is this AI? Am I reading this correct?
5: That is a very damn legit question in this day and age. Is this AI?
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0: How are you? My name's Scott Van Pelt, host of SV Pod, along with my partner in crime, Stanford Steve. What do we talk about mostly on the podcast, Steve?
7: Sports.
0: Some.
7: Parenting.
0: I feel like that comes up a lot. I feel like most recently I've needed some help because I feel like my

0: anyone still go to tanning salons and use tanning beds? Like, Ev, I know you're a big spray tan guy.
1: I'm not afraid to admit that I've gotten spray tans in the past. I got one before the Super Bowl. You guys ripped me.
0: Yeah, you were orange.
1: How dare you? It was a beautiful golden brown.
2: Ugh. I'm over it. I'm sick and tired and over it.
0: Get a life.
3: Yes, each and every day at this time, our producer, Pat Costello, gives us items in and around sports, entertainment, his life that he is over after the guy behind him is miserable. Well, specifically for this, because his quarterback got hurt, Jackson Dart. Nuno's behind him, Giants fan. Not a great day.
0: Nuno's going through it this morning back there. He's really having a tough time. You all right, Nuno?
4: I'm good.
0: Yeah, he's not good. Anyway, so you old people earlier were talking about, like, do the kids even use money anymore or whatever? I felt like an old person the other day. I used the tap to pay on my phone for the first time in my life. Had never used it before. And I was like, why didn't anyone tell me that this was so easy before? How come everyone was hiding this from me? It's so easy. It's great.
1: It's kind of dangerous.
3: I'm right there. It is dangerous.
5: I've just started using this probably in the last 6 months. I don't think I understand how that happens. Like that, it's just...
0: Yeah, I don't either.
5: Like, do we not need to carry a wallet anymore?
0: Not really. Well, I guess license? for your license.
6: Your ID.
1: I'm actually surprised that we don't have our IDs on our phone like that now.
5: Oh, good point.
1: When you go to tap to pay and your credit card and everything shows up, I'm surprised you can't put your ID in there, too.
5: I'm sure that'll be for security reasons, but you're right about that.
0: Well, wouldn't you say the money thing is kind of more of a security issue than your ID?
5: I don't know.
6: Well, I don't know. I think if I'm going through an airport, I would much prefer that you hand TSA a physical form of ID rather than having some type of electronic verification for your IT. Just because I think that's easier to counterfeit. I would imagine
1: when you go to a bar or something with less stakes, obviously.
6: Yeah.
1: Than travel.
6: I mean, I don't know.
5: They scan the physical IDs, right? If you're going to the bar now, or they have some sort of thing with that?
6: They scan the back of the ID.
0: You can get around that.
6: Yeah.
0: You know
6: a guy, Pat, that can get around that? You got a guy, Costello?
0: I was a bouncer, so I saw all the fake IDs. And you can get them that scan, but they're still easily... You can tell they're fake.
5: Everybody looks at me when you say scan. Sports Center All Night, Jay Reynolds, shout out to him. That's not what we were referring to. Everybody's like, oh, scan, heaven.
0: I need like a phone scientist to explain how I can tap my phone and it pays on my credit card. I don't understand it.
6: And it's supposed to be one of the most secure forms of being able to pay.
5: Yeah. Why is that?
0: I don't believe that.
6: I don't know. That's what I'm told. I don't know the technical aspects of it.
4: Well, real quick, because...
0: Because Nuno worked at a job where he was a phone scientist.
4: Well, no, but I did work in a credit card department in the fraud department. And
5: you were the fraud or you were trying to detect fraud?
4: I was trying to detect it.
0: Is that why you're always calling people frauds?
4: And stop the fraud.
0: But this makes so much sense.
4: It's a whole skimming thing where people can steal your credit card information, including your PIN number, if you're actually inserting the card in there and punching in your PIN.
6: Oh.
0: Yeah, but what if I'm just tapping? I just tap the card.
4: No, tap, you're fine.
0: Okay, so what's the same thing then?
5: It's weird with the subway. When I do it on the subway.
6: Oh, it's great on the subway.
1: Oh, it's perfect.
5: I know, it's crazy.
6: If it gets close to it, it's just beep and you go right through.
1: That's awesome. When you know if someone's a tourist now or not in New York City is if they are fumbling trying to get through the turnstile at the train.
6: Maybe Byron Young had his cell phone in his pocket last night going up against the Giants offensive line.
1: Style.
6: It was so easy for him to get through there.
1: Tap to pay.
5: Yeah, automatic pay. Just tap to pay. Next one, Pat.
1: TTP, tap to pay.
0: I was still in New York when they had Metro cards. Rest in peace, the Metro card.
5: I probably have one in my pocket.
1: Can you even use it now?
5: Where's my wallet?
0: I don't think you can.
5: I just
1: by your wallet, do you mean a bunch of things you have tied together with a scrungie?
5: Yeah.
0: They don't sell them anymore, right?
1: I don't think so. I think
6: you can still get a Metro card.
0: Can you?
1: I don't think you can. I think they discontinued them.
0: Nuno has one.
6: Next, Pat.
0: I've learned that being bald is very annoying.
1: Oh.
0: Yeah.
1: Why?
0: Because you can't hide it. Like, if you have long hair, you can just kind of let it go a little bit longer. Cam can just let his hair go. If I'm bald, I can't let my hair go because it's very easy to tell that I haven't shaved my head. And it's very annoying to shave your head, especially when you're a single dude who you don't have a spotter. You need a spotter.
1: Oh.
5: A spotter?
0: I can't see the back of my head, man. I have to, like, hold my phone up and try to, like, see the reverse.
1: Why don't you hang a mirror on the back of the wall? Like in front of the other mirror, one directly behind you, so that you can get a reflection from mirror to mirror.
5: This is an amazing thing what's happening right now.
0: Complicated.
5: I don't think he ever realized that, and I think you just discovered it, and now he feels like an idiot.
0: I don't feel like an idiot.
5: No? Okay.
0: No.
5: That's a great idea by you.

0: It's a great idea.
1: Well, I think a lot of women.
2: I don't know. I'm trying
1: about what the back of their hair looks like. We always have a mirror-to-mirror situation.
2: I'm trying to think of the logistics of my bathroom. If it would work.
3: You just discovered something that I did not realize. I'm the idiot. Let me apologize.
1: You probably have one in your home.
3: No, my wife always uses my side of the bathroom because I have the medicine cabinet mirror thing
1: of
3: with
1: course,
3: the mirror in front.
1: Prop it open.
3: I'm like, why don't you use your side?
1: She's looking at the back of her head.
4: Like my wife has the handheld mirror, and she uses the handheld mirror to look in the other mirror
1: exactly right.
4: See the back of her head.
1: Exactly right.
2: Oh, yeah. The handheld mirror. That's good.
1: There you go.
3: You're back on our side. You and I both are idiots. That's what it really comes down to.
2: I've just been using my phone, but it's still very annoying to try to see the back of your head. I'm assuming with a mirror, it would be very annoying.
4: There's got to be a better
2: way
4: to do
2: this. Not convenient to be bald.
4: There's got to be a better way to do that.
1: Maybe you invite Nuno over.
2: No, I'm going to stop you right there. That's a no.
1: And Nuno can shave your head.
2: Why was that your idea? Snacks and beverages.
5: Pat, I'll give you money. Go get a haircut. Like, have a barber shave your head.
6: Yeah, but he'd have to do that like every few days. Yeah, his hair grows
2: so
6: pretty fast.
2: My hair grows way too fast.
4: Just get an electric shaver and call it.
3: Just take the money from Nuno. Why is he offering you money? This is great.
5: He has an electric shaver. We got him one.
6: Yeah.
2: Yeah, I know. The problem isn't shaving my head. I'm great at shaving my head. It's just that my hair grows back so fast that it's annoying for the upkeep.
4: So it's more you're getting haircuts more often because you're bald.
2: No, I don't get haircuts.
3: Just take that sentence. Hold on, ladies and gentlemen, take that sentence again. You're getting haircuts more often because you're bald. Well, that's a fascinating sentence.
4: But that's what he's saying.
3: I know.
2: No,
3: isn't that fascinating?
2: I don't get haircuts anymore. Occasional beard trim.
1: Well, we're saying
4: shaving your head is a haircut. No,
1: it's hair maintenance.
4: It's hair on the top of your head that you're cutting off.
2: I'm not giving myself a haircut, I guess.
4: But it's still a haircut.
3: You're cutting your hair more since you've been bald than pre-being bald.
2: Yeah, without a doubt.
3: Okay, that's what CC's saying.
2: No, he said
3: and there's irony
2: a
3: of that.
2: I'm giving myself a haircut, I guess.
6: Well, you could have Nuno give you one.
2: He provides snacks.
1: Well, you gotta
6: invite Nuno over for snacks.
1: Because why would somebody want to come over and just do that every couple days? Like, if you're saying, hey, let's talk about the show, and you can shave my head. I'll have snacks.
3: Yes, you don't like the idea of Nuno going over juice boxes and shaving his head
4: with
3: little
4: fruit snacks?
3: It'd
4: be great if you could find a way to cut the sponsors' names into past hair.
1: Is there anything,
4: every few days.
6: Is there anything in the world that is less likely to happen than Nuno going over to Pat's apartment for snacks and to cut his hair?
2: Jameis Winston being good?
6: That's probably one of them.
3: Yeah, that's one of them.
2: That's less likely for sure.
1: The Dolphins winning the Super Bowl?
6: I think that's more likely.
1: You think
3: in general or this year?
1: Either one.
3: I was going to say, because
1: since 2000, since they won a playoff game?
4: Evergreen statement.
1: I feel pretty strong saying that's not going
3: to
1: happen.
3: You're a Dolphins fan because you're so right to say it that way. Oy vey.
4: Hit all right, dog holla.
2: So I've been considering investing in a pair of overalls recently.
3: Pat in overalls, shaving his head with Nuno doing it for him with the juice box and fruit snacks.
1: I can't wait to see where this is going.
2: It's not going anywhere yet because I'm not convinced if I should do it yet. But I saw people wearing them. A band I like put out a song about overalls. And I was like, should I invest in overalls?
6: I love it.
2: It seems kind of chill.
1: I have overalls. I love them.
6: Especially with fall coming up.
1: That's right.
4: Yeah, that's what I was going to say. I'm pro overalls when it comes to pumpkin patch season and apple picking season, having the overalls on. My son has several pairs of overalls, and I feel like I need to get some matching overalls for him, but it's hard to find overalls for somebody that's 6'8", 320 pounds.
2: It's a lot of fabric.
6: Maybe you, Odile, and Pat can all have matching overalls.
1: That's right.
4: I don't have a problem with it if Pat can find me some overalls.
2: And then you and Nuno can have matching Speedos for swim class.
1: Overalls are very underrated.
6: I agree.
1: Why are they calling
4: Nuno out because he can't swim?
2: He said he wants to learn.
6: We want to get him to the class with your son.
3: In that Speedo.
4: No, the person that's in the pool with my son has to also be able to swim. Nuno can't swim.
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2: Tuesday's Rich Eisen Show. 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
1: You miss any of our conversation with Adam Schefter? Wow. There was a lot there.
0: On Unsportsmanlike.
1: Time for the Schefty Draft. 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That's an obvious number one pick.
2: There's only one number one overall.
1: I mean, Smalls, let's see if she does it.
2: You can't miss this one, Smalls. Don't take Ryan Leaf with Peyton Manning on the board.
1: It's because blatantly obvious.
3: There's a lot of things that Adam Schefter gave us.
2: Don't draft Sam Bowie when you can get Michael Jordan. Come on now.
3: Uh-oh. The fact that there are some losses that stick with owners.
4: What are we doing here?
3: Is that what you guys are thinking?
2: Of course it is.
3: You too?
1: Say it.
3: Okay, though. With the number one overall pick and the Adam Schefter topic draft, I'm going to go with the last question that Evan Cohen asked about coaches who could potentially be on the hot seat. And Adam bringing up Todd Bowles and the Tampa Bay Buccaneers and that what most people think was a terrible loss to the Cleveland Browns 23-19 in week two, and how there are some losses that really stick with owners, and that's something that we were a bit surprised by, that he would work in Tampa Bay into that conversation. But, I mean, it's warranted. That was a bad loss for them. They start the season 0-2. Not great.
5: CeCe.
2: I mean, losing to Deshaun Watson in the Cleveland Browns is a fireable offense.
3: Bad.
5: Trying to fire Ty Bowles over there?
2: I'm not trying to fire Ty Bowles. What it sounds like is the Tampa Bay Buccaneers and Baker Mayfield are going to get Ty Bowles fired. That's what it sounds like to me. Did y'all not get that?
3: After you just paid him, too.
2: I mean, the last time you're talking about Deshaun Watson actually winning a start was week two of 2024.
3: That is embarrassing.
2: September 15th, 2024 is the last time Deshaun Watson won a start before Sunday. That's on your resume as the Bucs head coach, Ty Bowles.
3: You let Deshaun Watson come into your house and win a football game.
2: Yes.
3: Terrible.

0: This is Unsportsmanlike with Chris Canty, Evan Cohen, and Michelle Smallman.
1: Evan revealed a piece of personal information that I had shared with him off the record to the entire crew today. I'm not going to say what it is. Evan revealed my middle name. And now the boys of Vegas East are mocking me. And I thought, at friend to friend, I could trust you with that.
2: Well, that's your first problem.
1: Because you're not my friend, you're my enemy.
2: That's right.
1: Number one op, learned that today.
2: I thought everyone knew.
1: It was only you.
3: There's nothing wrong with your middle name.
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5: This is what the Atlanta Falcons play in their locker room when it comes to a winning.
1: You don't know me. Of all the games.
5: Don't let them get healthy on y'all, Smalls. You've been talking cash money about the Falcons today. Do not let them get healthy against your Packers on Thursday night.
1: Do you know what I witnessed?
5: Because you had to be puckered on Sunday with the Jets-Packers going into overtime.
1: You know I was.
5: Yeah.
1: But then at the same time, I've got one eye on Jets-Packers, wondering if the Packers are going to lose another game, extend the losing streak to 7. They were close. Aaron Glenn kind of helped him out a little bit.
5: He did.
1: Simultaneously, I'm watching the Falcons, which was some of the worst football I've ever seen in my entire life. So part of me feels like, can I really say the Packers can beat anybody with what we've seen through 2 weeks? That's also a continuation of last year. However, personnel group to personnel group, they better beat them. I don't care that Michael Penix Jr. is coming back. They better beat the Atlanta Falcons after what I saw versus the Panthers on Sunday.
2: Well, certainly a better performance from the team that you don't like last night than the team that you do like, that's for sure. With the Rams defeating the Giants 28-6 on Monday Night Football. And, of course, the story of the game is that Jackson Dart gets hurt, leaves after 7 plays, first drive. Malik Nabers gets banged up in the game. Brian Burns gets banged up in the game, defensive end, outside linebacker, as well as offensive tackle Andrew Thomas. So the Giants were depleted, but you got to give the Rams credit because the way in which Stafford played, 22 of 31, 327, 4 touchdowns and a pick. Kyren Williams had 12 carries, 85 yards, had a touchdown reception, and Devontae Adams was unbelievable in this game with 8, 195 and 2 touchdowns. And when you think about from game 1 to game 2, Rams obviously had a really long travel to Australia, really long layoff before Monday Night Football last night. You saw it on ESPN ABC. And Sean McVay, head coach of the Rams, had this to say about the difference between week 1 and week 2.
6: Yeah, I think it, sometimes you win, sometimes you learn. And, you know, sometimes you have a dumbass coach that, you know, makes travel plans that put you in a bad spot. There you go. That's what
5: I love the fact that he's owning that, though. Like, I love the fact that he's out in front of it. He's joking about it after his team got a win. Obviously, mm-hmm. They feel good. There's got to be a sigh of relief in that locker room after how everything went down in week 1 and the anticipation, the buildup, and all of the hype around them being the preseason favorite. All of that being said, I'm not there yet with the Rams in terms of pivoting off of what I said coming into the year about them not making the playoffs. They got some show and prove yet still, even though it was a dominant performance by them in all three phases yesterday. I'm concerned about their ability to be able to stop the run. Last night, they just committed bodies to it. They had 8 9-man boxes to stop the Giants' run game. And it wasn't just because of Jameis Winston in the game. They did that on the first drive with Jackson Dart, too.
1: Mm-hmm.
5: They're going to rely on Jalen Watson and Trent McDuffie to be able to hold up in one-on-one coverage routinely in order to be able to stop the run. And I just wonder how that's going to play when you're up against a team that has wide receivers that can present some problems with straight man-to-man coverage throughout the entirety of a football game. They got the Denver Broncos in week 3 in Mile High. Let me see that you do that against Cortland Sutton and Jaden Waddle all day. I can promise you it ain't going to go well. So I want to see that. The other side of the ball with Matthew Stafford, I want to see more consistency from him from throw to throw. There were some throws that he made last year that he didn't make in the game last night, that he didn't make in week 1 against the San Francisco 49ers. So not as consistent this year, as we saw in his MVP campaign. I'm wondering, is that an aberration? Is that a product of not playing much in the preseason? Or is that a harbinger for this upcoming season? Because he's going on 39 years old, which he will turn in February before Super Bowl 61. So Those are the things that I'm watching when it comes to the Rams of it all.
1: I'm glad you brought up the Broncos, because these next 3 weeks are going to really tell us who the Rams are. Yes, they're not whole. They're still dealing with injuries. Puka not out there. Myles Garrett not out there, etc. But it's hard to get a read on just how great they are because of what they've dealt with the first 2 weeks. But as you mentioned, CeCe, next week they go to Denver, playing at altitude. Then they go to Philly, never an easy place to play. And then they've got the Buffalo Bills, who look like they could be the most complete team in football. So I think by the end of that three-game stretch, we'll have a pretty good read on what this Rams team is.
2: You know, what's happening right now is actually, I think, the living, breathing proof of how little you guys believe in them. Because a year ago, I remember us sitting here, and I think it was Michelle that said, I'm not doing the roller coaster every week of the Bills and the Ravens. I just won't do it. I'm not going to monitor the regular season. I'm not going to take the pulse of the team in the regular season. Get me in the playoffs, and then we'll talk about them. And they're supposed to win it all. And if they don't, then we'll talk about it then. I'm not doing the 17-game roller coaster like I would, honestly, with New England and Seattle, who ended up in the Super Bowl, but who were unproven with that roster up until this point. What you guys are doing in riding the roller coaster of the Rams is telling me how little you actually believe in them, because you're not fast-forwarding. You're not just saying, this is the Rams. They have Myles Garrett when he's healthy. They have Aaron Donald. They can bring in both corners from the Chiefs. They have an MVP in Matthew Stafford who's won a Super Bowl. They have a head coach who's won a Super Bowl. Their coaching staff is littered with guys that are supposed to be big-time coaches. You're a former quarterback at Illinois, Nate Shieldhouse, Chris Shula. Cliff Kingsbury's on. They have all these guys. No, we're now, I know the game happened last night, but we're monitoring them as if we need to ride the roller coaster every single week. I don't feel that way, but maybe I'm mistaken to feel that way. I look at it as Stafford's awesome. Okay, maybe he's 1% worse than a year ago. Okay, he was the MVP. Devontae's awesome. They don't have Puka. Your guy, Kyron Williams from St. Louis, is great, clearly, and they'll be fine. But you guys are looking at it differently. I'm probably wrong in this, but I guess ride the roller coaster of some of these teams every week, because I just assume I'll talk about them in January.
1: Okay, well, let me ask you a question. No one on this show is higher on the San Francisco 49ers than you are. Do you feel more confident in the Rams than you do the 49ers? What about the Seattle Seahawks, who look really good without Sam Darnold for the first 2 weeks?
2: Yeah,
1: that's why I think CeCe and I are hesitant when it comes to the Rams, because the preseason favorites don't typically go on to win.
5: No.
1: And you have two teams in their own division, the defending champions, and a team that has been there for years, but unfortunately
5: and already
1: has sustained
5: beat you
1: injuries,
5: in week one.
1: And already beat you in week one, that you wonder if they're going to even be able to match those two teams within their own division. They certainly have the personnel. They have the names to do it. But until I see them against what we consider to be a whole and quality opponent that's not on the road in Australia, a million time zones away with different sleep schedules, then I will be able to make a full and true assessment on what I think that their capabilities are.
2: Okay, so if it's not the Rams, a year ago you said specifically, I'm not going to ride the roller coaster of the Bills and the Ravens.
1: I'm still not. Great. The Bills look awesome. Talk to me in the playoffs.
2: Okay. CeCe, for years, had the Challengers, the Chiefs. We didn't ride the roller coaster. This is not to say we're not talking about them. It's like we're not overreacting, because we can only overreact when they're in the playoffs. Is there a team this year, if it's not the Rams, that you're going to say, I guess you just said the Ravens and the Bills, I'm not going to overreact or underreact to the roller coaster of a 17-game season. I'm only going to start to truly react in the playoffs. Is there a team that fits that bill this year for you?
5: You're only going to react to them once
2: like
5: in the playoffs?
2: I only care about the playoffs.
5: Bills.
2: Because they're definitely going to be there. I'm not going to overreact one way or another, or underreact.
1: Well, in a CC Illustrated, they always are great in September.
2: So, whatever. If they're your whatever team, I'll talk to you in January when it really matters. Mm-hmm. Of course, there's indicators every which way, right? There are players that pop out. There's the guy, the defensive lineman from Kentucky on the Bills, Deion Walker.
5: Deion Walker, yeah.
2: He's somebody you're like, oh, I didn't know he was. You probably did, but the masses,
5: no, I didn't know. I didn't know. Yeah, like, listen, this version of him, I never seen.
2: Right, before. That changes some of the math. But there are some teams, like, and I thought the Rams would be one of them.
5: Is Philadelphia one of those teams that we only react to them once they get to the playoffs?
1: Not this year, because of Sean Mannion and the absence of AJ Brown.
2: And AJ's not there. And now Goddard's injured. Like, the math has kind of changed on them.
5: Seattle?
2: That's a good one.
5: Sam Darnold being hurt, but I mean, it hasn't mattered.
1: Business as usual.
5: It's business as usual.
1: And shout out to Mike McDonald, who's awesome.
5: 16-2 on the road.
1: He's awesome.
2: Well, I'll tell you why Seattle.
5: 16 and 2 on the road.
1: I know they're the defending champs. We still don't talk about him and enough. We still don't give him the type of credit.
5: You know what? I got to stop doing it because we point to the Houston Texans. We point to the Denver Broncos, the best defenses in the league. Let's stop.
1: Yeah.
5: The Seattle Seahawks are the best defense in the league.
1: Good call.
5: Let's just stop that right now.
2: Well, I can tell you why you're right about Seattle in terms of not riding the roller coaster until it matters the most. A year ago. Do you remember how many people called for Mac Jones over Brock Purdy because Mac Jones played well as an ex-starter off the bench? And people were like, oh, well, why don't you
5: take... Oh, yeah, he beat the Rams on the road Thursday night when everybody was hurt. I remember that.
2: And wouldn't you say at different points, Brock Purdy over the last 5 years has been considered significantly better than Sam Darnold?
1: Yeah.
5: Yes.
1: Absolutely. Okay.
2: No one has gone to the stupid place of, well, Drew Lock looks as good as Sam Darnold. Maybe you don't need to pay... We don't even enter into that debate because
5: it's because he won the Super Bowl.
1: Brock Purdy got there.
5: He didn't win it.
2: But he's gotten deeper into the playoffs more times than Sam Darnold has. And not winning the Super Bowl. He's gotten to the Super Bowl, got to an NFC Championship game. The point is, it was a ridiculous thing then. It would be ridiculous now. We should not be calling for Drew Lock to have a job. My point is exactly
5: I want him to have a job with the Giants.
2: Well, yes. But my point is made based on Seattle may be the team, rightfully so, that we're not riding the roller coaster because we are looking at them as a given because of the fact they're winning games to their backup quarterback and they don't blink. So, yeah, they may be the team that we'll talk about. We're going to talk about all 32 every week. Don't get me wrong. But we over or underreact to in January. I would have thought the Rams are that, but you two are not sold on them just being a given.
1: So collectively, the three of us, what teams are in that bucket? Certainly the Bills, the Ravens.
5: The Chiefs.
1: The Chiefs. Mm-hmm. Well, I say Ravens. Do you guys say Ravens?
5: No.
2: I'm a little confused on them.
5: No.
2: Because Lamar's Ravens career is on the line relative to whether anyone wants to be there.
5: I'm not
2: there.
5: Putting the Ravens in that category.
2: Because there's an or bust.
1: Yeah.
2: There's no or bust with the Bills.
5: I think there's three teams and possibly four teams. I'm gonna say the three teams: Buffalo, Kansas City, and Seattle. And I'm probably there with the New England Patriots too.
2: Wait, really?
5: Probably there with the New England Patriots.
2: You're not too. Riding the roller coaster?
1: Oh, see, no. I thought you were gonna say the Bengals.
5: No,
2: Bengals.
5: We're waited with bated breath with Joe Burrow on every single injury report. What are you talking about?
1: I know, but...
2: With CeCe? That's the only roller coaster he wants to ride.
1: Hold on.
2: What?
1: Let me explain.
5: Bengals.
1: And I understand.
5: They made the playoffs in 3 years.
1: I understand, but right now they're healthy. They start out the season 2-0, and the defense is much better than Joe Burrow's had for the entirety of his career. Whatever happens in the regular season... We're going to focus on how they finish. What happens with the playoffs?
5: I just want them to get to the playoffs. Let's start there.
2: That's why you have to roll it right.
1: They're telling us it's different this year.
5: No, I don't care. They got to prove that. I'm not counting the Bengals wins until they happen because I don't know that Joe Burrow is going to be under center for the entirety of a 17-game regular season.
4: This is also supposed to be the Joe Burrow narrative MVP season. So
5: 1,000%.
2: Wait, do you look at them as a given, Pat? Or no?
4: No, I think we have to stick with them all season.
2: Right. Yeah. Again, I want to reiterate, of course we're talking about all 32 all year. Some teams we look at as, you're a given, you're going to be in the playoffs, we'll really see where you are then. Other teams are, well, you've got to navigate, again, I keep using roller coaster because it's kind of what it is. You've got to navigate this roller coaster of a season to get yourself there. I would have thought the Rams would have been that. I thought after a 28-6 win last night that you guys would have come in and said, all right, we're back to normal. We'll talk about them in January.
5: Firmly, we've got three teams that we're not worried about until they get to the playoffs.
2: Seattle, Buffalo, Kansas City?
5: Yes. Yep.
1: Bills, Seahawks, Chiefs. January teams.
2: I want to say the Eagles, but I can't because of the AJ drama.
5: Yep.
2: Him not being there is dramatic. I want to say the Patriots. They were in the Super Bowl last year. But AJ's hurt.
1: I want to say the Ravens, but with Lamar's future hanging in the balance,
2: something
1: worth monitoring.
2: So Bills, Chiefs,
5: Seahawks. It's a bad loss at home to the Saints.
2: Okay, yeah, you know why? That's actually easier to narrow down. And I would say this about the Rams, but here we go. There's no or bust in the Super Bowl or bust for those three, unless Andy Reid retires. Mike McDonald and Sam Darnold are not going anywhere.
5: No.
2: Joe Brady and Josh Allen are not going anywhere. Assuming Andy Reid does not retire, those two are not going anywhere.
5: No.
2: Stafford could retire, right? That's the or bust. CeCe would say Sirianni could get fired at any point. That's the or bust. New England is weird. There's no or bust.
5: No.
2: But even as a fan, I don't know.
5: Let me say this. Drake May has not played well. I still have full trust and confidence in Drake May and Mike Vrabel as a head coach quarterback tandem.
2: Oh yeah, you can.
5: And that defense, and that defense is top five. So maybe it's muscle memory with the organization and knowing how they've had sustained excellence for over two decades with, you know, a couple of seasons post Tom Brady, but still, like, yeah, the New England Patriots are going to be in the postseason. I don't have any illusions about them not making it to the playoffs.
2: I guess the other one I would just say is the Browns. We're not going to talk about them until April for the draft. We're on Sportsmanlike, presented by Progressive Insurance.
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21: The Rams avoided uh-oh by not going 0-2. They're now 1-1 after beating the New York Giants. Plus, which 0-2 teams are really uh-oh mode the rest of the season? 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

0: money.
1: Canty's best bet. Of the night.
2: All right, we're going to Major League Baseball with the Phils in the logjam in the National League wild card. We're going to take them against the team with the best record in baseball, the Milwaukee Brewers. So we're going to take the Phils on the money line against the Brewers because Zach Wheeler's on the mound. That's what we're doing. It's $100 with a total payout of $170. That is the play of the day.
3: You know, last night in baseball, Pete Alonso hit his 40th home run, obviously in an Orioles uniform.
2: Yeah, the Mets couldn't use that.
3: Yeah, I saw a stat today. Correct me if I'm wrong. I believe Pete Alonso, and I can't believe this is true, has the chance to be the first player in history to lead at different points in his career, obviously, both the NL and AL in RBI in a season.
4: He would be the first?
3: McGuire never did it.
2: I think he's driven in the most runs since he's come into the league, something like that.
3: But that was all for one team, obviously. Yeah, yeah. Now it's this year as well. There's like, I mean, baseball is the single best sport relative to weird stats.
4: Oh, totally.
3: I don't know. There's one, I love there was a year that Willie McGee was traded from the Cardinals to the A's, or was it the A's to the Cardinals? I think the Cardinals to the A's, where he at one point or another led both leagues in batting in the same year. I think he may have won the batting title or was inching towards the batting title because he had enough at bats both ways.
4: I just looked this up on Alonzo. You're right. And it's never happened in 126 years. We've never had a player lead both the AL and the NL and RBI in separate seasons. That is crazy.
2: Yeah, he's driven in the most runs since he came in the league. It's crazy. But the Mets couldn't use that guy.
4: No, I don't need him.
3: Now, he's not first. Oh, no, he is first in ribbies. I'm looking at the overall complete leaders. Do you know who leads the league in runs batted in? A guy on your team. Alec Burleson. Sal Stewart, and then Pete Alonso. Pete Crow Armstrong is right there, potentially. You know, he's going to win the MVP now with all the injuries to Otani. And why do you keep doing this? What's the problem, Pat?
2: Pat's not a PCA guy.
5: It's not even that. It's just that this MVP race has been so boring in the AL and the NL. And Evan just being like, well, now PCA is going to win it. Kind of just summed it up perfectly.
3: Well, because like, Otani got hurt. We had juice. Otani got hurt.
6: So earlier... in the show, Pat walked in. He must have heard a promo in the hallway. He was like, oh, now we care. Must have been a PCA promo. He's like, oh, now we care about the MVP in baseball. So, yeah, Pat's a little salty this year.
3: I don't get it.
5: I'm not salty. I just think it's boring. It's not a Schwarber thing. I just think it's been boring. We haven't talked about it at all, except for the time that I brought it up and said we don't talk about it at all.
7: I feel like we've talked about it more.
2: We talked about it before the NFL regular season kicked off.
7: Every single year when Otani wins it going away, that's not boring to you?
5: No, he didn't win it going away last year.
7: I mean, he's won like four of the last five.
5: We talked about last year's MVP race so much.
3: Wait a second. We had a conversation on this show over the last 2 months about how the two of you were saying PCA, Pete Crow Armstrong Cubs, should win MVP.
4: Yes.
3: And I have my stance that as long as Otani throws an inning and he puts up those numbers offensively, he should be the MVP blindly every year, which I understand most people think is dumb. But the point is, we had a race between the two of them because there was one week where they went back and forth and like alternating who hit home runs on whatever night. Mm-hmm. Otani gets hurt, not only pitching hurt, but like everyday playing hurt, and PCA has run away with it.
5: Yeah, which is why it's not interesting. That's my entire point. But this MVP race in the AL and the NL has not been interesting, and last year was so interesting.
3: I'm surprised, by the way, CC hasn't inserted one other thing with PCA. Mets couldn't use that.
2: Yeah, he was a Mets draft pick.
4: Oh, yeah.
5: I don't think the Mets are very good at this.
3: Which is
2: crazy.
3: They were
2: supposed to be better under David Stearns.
4: If only they had money to spend.
8: I'm pretty good at the winning thing.
3: Yeah, but sometimes. Sometimes that makes you worse.
6: It's my job.
2: I think it's in the Mets case that makes them worse.
4: You know what's funny? It's not an impediment for the Dodgers.
2: Yeah.
3: I said sometimes, not all. Do the Dodgers have that money?
5: Are there other great cases?
3: I mean,
2: I don't know. The Dodgers might be falling into Mets territory with some of the things that ownership finds themselves in.
5: Hey, they already hung their banners. They're fine.
2: That's a good point.
5: Are there other cases of teams spending this much money and being this awful?
2: The Clippers?
5: I guess, yeah. I guess the Clippers is a pretty good one. I mean, so congratulations. The Mets or the Clippers? Have you
3: Yankees
5: did it.
3: So since 2009 have spent some decent money and haven't been great.
2: But we were just in the World Series last year.
4: Yeah, what did you say? They were just in the World Series.
2: Or 2 years ago.
3: For the Yankees, I think people would look at it as not a great run since 2009.
5: I mean, that's fine. But
3: I would dream of being the Yankees if I'm the Mets. I understand that.
5: They're not even in the playoffs.
6: Aren't the Commanders king, like, spending a lot of money and just...
7: Albert Haynesworth.
6: Oh, Canty, you can speak to that one.
2: Yeah, yeah. It's the best decision they ever made, thank God.
4: Worked out for you.
2: Yeah, sure did.
3: You know, as long as we're talking about past decisions, I want to point out, can you just not do the names? Well, I mean, I guess you can if you want. There was a moment today off the air where Chris Canty got angry at something, like really angry retroactively. He got angry that guys when he was in college were ranked higher than him. Now, just to point out, you went to Virginia from what year to year, what year?
2: From 2000 to 2004.
3: Okay. Five so years. 22 years ago or so.
2: The good old days.
3: When you could only
2: be in college 5 years and play four seasons. The good old days.
3: There were two or three guys that were ranked ahead of him.
2: Yes.
3: That 22, 23 years later, he's now annoyed by.
2: Yes.
3: Which I respect the hell out of.
4: I was going to say, you probably do.
3: No, professionally was very much like right up my alley, and personally for that matter. I love it. I would just think a guy that played 11 years in the NFL and won a Super Bowl and was a captain of the Super Bowl team is now on national TV and radio. He's got First Take at 10 a.m. Eastern, no big deal, ESPN, that I would think he wouldn't care about that. But he literally started calling out names.
4: What are you talking about?
3: We're not going to bring up the names.
2: No.
3: Calling out names and, like, was cursing them off.
2: Yes. There was a player that Jim Caldwell, who was a college football coach at the time, said that he had in line in front of me in terms of offering a scholarship. And that player went to his school, and I was upset because that was my first choice to go to play for Jim Caldwell.
3: At Wake Forest.
2: And I'll never forget that player's name. I'll never forget the high school he went to, even the damn mascot. It's frustrating.
3: Book this guy, please.
4: I think your career may be the best example, though, of rejection, air quotes rejection, being redirection.
2: Rejection being protection.
4: Protection.
2: Thank God that the Washington Commanders in the 11th hour decided to give a bag of money to Haynesworth because I was about to be on Dan Snyder's plane to the district. Thank God.
4: And for those who don't know, where'd you end up?
2: I ended up with the New York Football Giants.
4: And for those who don't know, what happened after that?
2: You said what?
6: And you're still bitter about it.
2: I didn't like the way that it was handled, Nuno.
4: It ended up
2: working out in my favor.
3: Is the guy still with us, the Wake Forest guy, to your knowledge?
2: I don't know if Cardell is with us or not. I'm not going to say his last name, but he know who he is.
3: Find him.
2: He's a defensive lineman. I'm not sure. From Centerville, Virginia. I'm not sure. I'm not sure.
3: His mom's name is Janice.
2: Days. But he changed my life because he decided to go to Wake Forest and play for Jim Caldwell.
5: I think it's funny that Evan's surprised by like a professional athlete doing this. This was Tom Brady's entire shtick his whole career.
4: Jordan,
5: I was 199.
4: Brady.
5: He was year 20. He's like, I was 199 still.
2: But here's the thing, I was 16 years old when this all went down. I'm 43 now.
4: It doesn't matter.
2: And it's like it was yesterday.
4: You're still a competitor.
2: I still feel it.
3: Wait, but can
4: You're
3: I just tell you how
4: Cece.
3: It was unprompted? So I'm not going to name names. Cece turns to me in a break today and says, hey, do you know so-and-so? And this person's in the media. So I'm figuring it's a setup where, because there's crossover career-wise between me and this guy, okay? I never worked with him. And I don't know him, right? I'm figuring he's like, yeah, I met him the other day. What a nice guy. That's not what it was.
2: No.
3: It was like, do you realize that? And then he just started getting angry at this guy.
2: No, the guy works for us. He does amazing work. He's awesome. I don't know him. Haven't had a conversation with him.
3: But you hate him.
2: Hate him. Because once upon a time, somebody said that he was a better player than I was. Hate him.
3: Oh, I love this.
4: People don't forget.
2: People don't forget.
3: You know what, though? At signing day, you put that Lids hat on from UVA.
2: Oh, yeah.
3: That's all that matters.
4: I did.
2: Man, listen, if you're getting ready for football season, then you got to check out what Lids has in store right now. 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
0: Coming up on Tuesday's edition of The Rich Eisen Show, we'll review the Week 2 finale of the Monday Night Football game in Los Angeles between the Rams and the Giants. Josh Pate on the college football weekend, LSU and Ole Miss reviewing that. 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
1: When you hear that music, the best around, every single person listening and watching right now, outside of Smalls and Pat, are thinking of Karate Kid. They're thinking of Cobra Kai. It is such a great song. And I got to give Midas props on this. So Midas and my guy Paul and the entire team at Midas, you know what they did? They're like, all right, the best around. That's what we are. And like, how do we make this come to life?
2: Okay.
1: So they went out and they got William Zabka, who's Johnny Lawrence in Cobra Kai and in Karate Kid. And he's like their big endorser, and he does all these commercials, and they're really good. So I had a chance to talk with Zabka, thanks to Midas, and we had a great conversation. The full conversation is going to be available on the podcast, wherever podcasts are found, as well as at UnsportsESPN on Twitter, at UnsportsLike. But one of the, on Instagram, one of the coolest things about Zabka and the Johnny Lawrence character is the relationship between he and Ralph Macchio, the Daniel LaRusso character, and that was the first thing that I asked William Zabka about.
3: You know, Ralph and I, we had so much fun with some of these scenes that were not the typical Johnny and Daniel banging heads, but driving around in a car looking for bad guys. And, you know, there was some chatter and talk like this would be a really fun cop show, you know, like maybe like, you know, not Johnny Daniel, but me and Ralph, because both of us, you know, there's a fine line between the characters. But then the two of us together just have a chemistry, and over the seasons really, truly like bonded to such a deep level with our families, and realized how much we were alike, because I'm originally from New York, Long Island, and he still lives there.
4: Right.
3: And when we met, John Avildsen, who did Karate Kid, directed that, kept us separated and didn't want us to have any chemistry. So there was a lot of getting to know you over the last 30 years, and now we're like brothers. So, you know, and it's super fun. You know, at this point, you want to work with people you love and enjoy it, and then serve the fans with something that's organic and real and not a cash grab, and something that is, you know, that's having fun with it. I mean, these characters are beloved, and I'm so thankful and every day for having this opportunity in my life. I always wonder what it would have been without Karate Kid.
4: Except you bring up, but the chemistry is so important. Like, I, as you're saying that, I'm thinking Wesley Snipes, Woody Harrelson did White Man Can't Jump, but they did other movies together. And then,
3: right,
4: you know, Woody Harrelson and McConaughey, like, do a million things. Like, they're, yeah. Man, I'm trying to come up with a script in my head of how.
3: Yeah. Let me know.
4: Do you doing, would it be this? See, this is where I get confused, because I don't know, and the audience doesn't know the real life, you know, Ralph and Bill go to dinner. We don't know what that's like. We just know the characters together, and the characters together as the buddy cop movie is hysterical.
3: Hysterical.
4: I don't know how you do that, but that's hysterical thinking about.
3: Yeah. What I love in Cobra Kai for Ralph, especially because he was pretty buttoned up. He's a car salesman and all that. But the Ralph I love to watch, and LaRusso I love to watch, is the one that's in the bottle, who's got some facial hair, you know, who's a little gruff, you know, not so polished.
4: Not as good. Wait a minute. That's not as good as your character trying to figure out technology. That's the greats, watching your character try to figure out the technology.
3: Yeah, send it to the internet.
1: We'll give you more on that. You can get the full-length interview at UnsportsESPN, at UnsportsLike. Thank you to Midas for that, because he's doing that. But that is, the relationship between those two is awesome. And Nuno and I are old, but it's a lot of young people now that are into Cobra Kai and Karate Kid, because it's available on Netflix. And Smalls and Pat have no idea what we're talking about in terms of the movies. It's amazing.
5: No, I've never seen any of them.
1: What is your favorite sports movie of all time?
2: The Sandlot.
1: And Pat, you?
5: Probably also The Sandlot.
2: Yes. Nice, Pat. What's yours?
1: Well, Cobra Kai, Karate Kid is definitely up there.
2: Okay.
1: Because, and it's evolved now, because it's actually gotten better over the course of time because of Cobra Kai in a weird way. I mean, Hoosiers is what I would say is one of my favorites ever. Obviously, remember the Titans, Rudy. Like, I like the sappy emotional ones is what I like. And Cobra Kai, it's such an interesting thing what they've done, because it kind of flipped the character. Like, we were talking today about week one to week two in the NFL. What's flipped? Right, where it's the Browns' emotion after week one is a disaster. Week two, they're so high and mighty. The Giants after week one, oh my God, we may be this year's version of the Patriots. Oh boy, we're in trouble with Jackson Dart, right?
2: You know who else is in that mix? Even though the sky wasn't falling, there were still questions that were answered last night as the Rams. Week one to week two, they were flat, disaster. And now they're fine. Everyone feels fine about them.
1: But that's the thing. So in this movie, in Karate Kid, what William Zabka was talking about was how he was the villain for all these years. Like 30 years, he was perceived as a villain. And then this show happens, and everybody's like, wait, maybe he's not the villain. Maybe he was just like taken advantage of by Sensei Kreese. And like, yeah. She has no idea what we're talking about.
6: She hit you with the
1: She's just unbelievable.
6: No, but it is like, when you start thinking about it, right? Like Daniel LaRusso, like Ralph Macchio, like we all felt bad for him when we watched movie. And now you're like, you know what? Like, no, you were a jerk, dude.
5: Without having seen these, I can get why Evan would like these movies, because he likes the villain who cheats.
1: He didn't cheat.
5: He cheated. That's I've seen that rumor on the internet for my entire life.
1: That Johnny Lawrence cheated?
5: No, that Daniel LaRusso cheated to win the All-Valley tournament. Illegal maneuver.
1: Only Pat.
5: I mean, you're a Patriots fan.
1: How did he have the illegal with the
6: crane kick?
1: The crane kick?
5: Yeah, illegal. Look it up.
1: Was it? But they've used it. How could that be considered illegal?
5: I don't know. I haven't seen the movies.
2: So it's a misunderstood villain?
6: Yes.
2: So it's like Elphaba and Wicked.
1: What?
2: It's like Elphaba and Wicked. The Wicked Witch. But really, if you watch Wicked, spoiler alert, misunderstood. You don't have the context around what happened to her until you watch the movie.
1: Mm. Okay, so let's do it though. And then
2: you haven't seen Wicked?
1: No.
2: Have you guys seen Wicked?
7: Yes.
5: No.
7: Saw it on Broadway.
2: But did you see the films?
7: I saw the first film. It was very long was only a part one. It was not that great.
2: It's excellent.
7: The musical is great. The movies I did not enjoy.
1: All right, so here's what I want to do. And shout out to Midas. Again, the entire interview on the podcast, at UnsportsLike on Instagram, at UnsportsESPN on Twitter. The Daniel LaRusso and Johnny Lawrence of sports today. So the person or team you thought in any sport, oh, you know what? They're really like the protagonist. And now it's, they're kind of the antagonist and vice versa.
7: Aaron Rodgers.
5: Aaron Rodgers.
2: Was the hero that's now the villain?
1: Yeah, so he's the LaRusso, and then who's the Johnny Lawrence? Who's the villain? And you're like, you know what? Maybe you're kind of the hero. You know, I thought that about forever. Different kind of thing. Jose Canseco. Because I was like, oh, he's looked at as the bad guy, but like, if they're trying to get steroids out of baseball, then isn't he the good guy? You know what I'm saying? Like, if he's the one that's like outing it, I mean, not that you want to out everybody like that, but I don't know.
7: But I feel like people just hated him no matter what. So
1: he
7: can't really be the hero because he's unlikable.
1: Is there a villain who became a hero?
7: I'm trying to think.
2: I know that's a very difficult assignment. I'm going
1: through. To start as a villain.
5: About Roger Goodell.
1: Is he looked at as a hero?
7: I feel like a lot of people have been like, man, what he's done for the NFL.
2: What about this one? What about Jerry Jones?
1: Same kind of thing. I don't know that he's a villain or the hero. I think he's just...
7: I think Jerry Jones is hero to villain. I feel like Jerry Jones got to Dallas and immediately started winning.
1: He'd be more LaRusso than Johnny Lawrence in this case.
7: I think Jerry in the 90s went from villain to hero, and now he's back to villain, and then we'll see about this year since he seems to be, you know, handling himself better.
2: Oh, you know who had that arc at one point from villain to hero? Or at least from extremely unlikable to a lot of people to likable. I don't know where they sit on him now, but Alex Rodriguez had quite a turnaround there for a while.
1: That's a great one. I think he's likable. I know a lot of people probably don't, but I think
2: Hated A-Rod.
1: How about Saban?
2: The centaur, the kissing of the mirror photos, and then he's in the booth and he's dating J-Lo. He's an Instagram boyfriend.
1: And he's ripping on himself for how so many of his bad decisions. He's open about how many poor decisions he made. I think that's a good one. But he went hero, villain, hero. Right?
2: I was just thinking villain to hero.
1: What about Saban as the coach versus Saban now on game day? Saban on game day is fun. Saban as the coach, people looked at as the villain.
2: I don't know if he was looked at as villainous or just unbeatable.
1: Well, that hasn't changed. He's still unbeatable.
2: Well, for a second there, and now he's back to villain. Bill Belichick went from villain to likable in the media. And then, did he throw that out the window?
1: Very good one.
2: Very quickly.
1: I will say it. Michelle Smallman, not a Belichick on-field fan.
2: Or off.
1: This is going to ruin everything then. I was going to say, when he was in the media, you were an off-field fan of what he was doing
2: in that moment.
1: Yeah.
2: But now, who's the villain in this? Karate Kid, Cobra Kai?
1: The guy I just interviewed.
2: What's his name?
1: Well, he was the original one, William Zabka.
2: No.
1: Oh, Daniel LaRusso.
2: That's where he is now for me. Belichick's back to his old shenanigans.
7: God, I wish Michelle had actually just asked who you interviewed on the air, because that's what it sounded like she was doing for a second.
3: 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William Zabka, available at Unsports ESPN.
2: William Zabka, I meant the character.
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10: But I looked at Caleb Douglas's production in this game. 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How does that compare over the past decade to wide receivers in their first game? 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
1: So, what does it look like now? 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Ovi and Crosby. 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

0: just survived a terrible, terrible moment in our history.
1: The most unsportsmanlike moment of the day.
2: That was terrible.
3: Was not a great look.
4: All right, Smolzy. Unsportsmanlike moments of the day. Unfortunately, more quarterback injuries. But unsportsmanlike moments of the day we're supposed to laugh at, and certainly not going to laugh at quarterback injuries.
5: No.
4: Why do you look taller than me on TV? This is weird. CeCe is down at first take. What is happening right now? I don't like this.
5: Sit up straight, Evan.
4: I am.
5: How's your posture?
4: Obviously not good, because you're like 5'4", and I'm 6'1".
5: 5'4 and a half, sir.
4: Okay. Anyway, so Jackson Dart, we'll keep you updated on that. No specific timeline yet. Same thing with Caleb Williams. Same thing with Jaden Daniels. So, college football. Ole Miss, huge win last week, right? Monster win over LSU.
5: Yes.
4: Did you know, DraftKings has it, they're not favored this weekend against Florida?
5: Really?
4: They're not favored. John Summerall, who's done a great job 3-0 so far with the Gators, mm-hmm. was asked about this at his press conference yesterday.
6: This week, favored against a top five team in the nation. Do you use that doubt this week to feel it?
7: Who's guys favored against these guys? Do they? There's a lot of good drugs out there, huh?
4: That's the right response.
5: Yes.
4: Maybe Florida is significantly better. I get it. And he's been great. And people love him already, which is awesome. How could they be favored over Ole Miss and Trinidad Chambliss after they just won that game? Are they just thinking letdown game? Trap game?
5: They must know something we don't, because I don't see it.
4: They always do. But, I mean, when people say, like, oh, do you feel disrespected? It's always like, really? What do you feel disrespected about? This, I actually think, Trinidad Chambliss, quarterback, and Pete Golden can be asked, do you feel disrespected that you're not favored against Florida this
5: Might be
4: weekend?
5: Good for them, though. I'll add a little sharpness.
4: Yeah.
5: They are very high right now, coming off this big emotional victory over the guy who abandoned them, who betrayed them. So sometimes it's hard to focus on the next week's preparation. To know that you're not favored after a victory like that could add a little extra edge to Ole Miss.
4: All right, last night, of course, was Monday Night Football, as we mm-hmm. mentioned, Giants and Rams. There was a great group of people in the suite. Joe Buck, Troy Aikman on ESPN.
8: We've got the NBA represented in that suite. We've got Pat McAfee and Janet Jones-Gretzky and Jason Kelce and the great one right in the...
4: So you have the Gretzkys, Wayne and Janet Jones-Gretzky. You have Pat McAfee. You have Jason Kelce. You have DeMar DeRozan. And you have Russell Westbrook. All in the suite together.
5: What a squad.
4: Whose suite is that, that crew is together?
5: Great question.
4: Like, you're queen of the suites. You're always in suites. You never go to any event not in a suite. You refuse to, for what I've heard.
5: That is not true.
4: How many different ways of access did you have at the Falcons game this weekend?
5: I had field access. I had seats. I had access to the club. And I had suite tickets.
4: Like I said. Okay.
5: My girlfriend, Natalie, works for the team. And also in my defense, a lot of people left early in that game, and I don't blame them. This is not a knock
4: Including
5: on Falcons
4: the players,
5: fans.
4: I think, in
5: so I think you could really move about the stadium pretty freely in that game.
4: And this week?
5: I won't be going to any NFL games this week.
4: I didn't say you were.
5: I thought you were going to say, when we're talking about the Rams game last night, our unsportsmanlike moments of the day, their uniforms, which were just disgusting.
4: Terrible! The mustard uniforms you didn't like?
5: It's not even mustard. It's like a urine color.
4: Okay, wow.
5: It's terrible.
4: Didn't see that one coming.
5: They always do this thing where they try to be too cute. Oh, it's bone white. It's like sunshine yellow and like ocean
4: Isn't
5: blue.
4: Isn't that Drake's, one of Drake's new songs?
5: I don't.
4: FOMO? Bone white or something like that?
5: No, I don't know, Evan. You tell me.
4: I've been into it.

0: The Texas remake with Ella Langley, that one's great.
1: What are your top three Drake songs?
0: On that album? What are you laughing at?
1: Just in general.
2: Number
0: are
2: three.
0: You okay?
1: In general, what are your top three Drake songs?
0: I'd have to think about it, but keep going.
1: Anyway, I just think the uniforms are not cute.
3: They were hideous.
1: They were bad.
0: She just said their uniforms were a urine sample. That's what she
1: That's
0: just
1: what
0: said.
1: They look like. Am I wrong?
0: Yeah, I actually think yes.
4: A dehydrated one.
1: See?
3: Probably get that color match to Sherwin-Williams, right?
1: Vegas East, your thoughts on the uniforms. Terrible, right?
4: Hated them. And I'm usually not someone who's like that particular about the uniforms. I'm like, eh, whatever they wear. Those were particularly bad.
1: It looks like a mattress and some little kid is potty training on it.
4: Why are you
0: putting up pee? What's going on with you?
4: You
1: they're
4: hate
1: terrible.
0: So not like you.
4: Michelle,
1: they're terrible. They're
4: you
1: ugly.
4: You hate toilet humor. Why are you bringing up
1: pee? This is not toilet
4: pee?
1: Humor. It's, you just, one. It's you an just aesthetic said. Observation.
4: You brought up pee like three times in this
1: that's
4: segment.
1: What it looks like. Am
0: you
1: I
0: said
1: wrong?
0: The Rams one. Uniform looks like a kid peeing in their bed and you don't think that's toilet humor?
1: It's
0: what
1: not
0: would
1: humor.
0: It be?
1: It's an observation.
0: That's true. Yeah, it wasn't.
1: I'm not making a joke. I'm being dead serious.
4: It's almost worse that it's not humor. You're just bringing up pee not to be funny.
1: What color would you describe that as? Am
4: yellow.
1: I wrong? Am
4: yellow.
1: I wrong?
0: Yellow. It's yellow.
1: But what
0: mustard.
1: Color of yellow?
0: What? Yellow would be the color.
1: But it's not.
0: Like the mustard.
4: I don't think
1: That's
4: it's pee
1: mustard.
4: Colored. I think
0: not
4: it's
0: like
4: yellow
0: the
4: mustard.
0: One, like the French's no. one.
4: I think Evan's right.
3: If your pee looks like that, go to the doctor.
4: It's really bright yellow.
5: It's called classic soul. So it's supposed to be a vibrant gold or yellow. That's what they...
1: Classic soul, because they're in L.A. See, they do too much.
5: An homage of their 1951 championship team.
1: Well, you know, whatever the homage
0: let's
1: is...
0: Skip ahead, let's skip ahead to the last one. Nuno found this one. This is an interesting one. With his Knicks, Jose Alvarado's daughter. Now, you would say, why are you playing a young daughter on the air? That's not right. Well, he put it out there and everything. So take a listen to Jose Alvarado's daughter.
6: Did you just call your brother?
7: Okay,
6: that's not his name. No, it's not.
7: That's not fair. Why can we not just call him
6: OG
7: Ananobi because of
6: his
7: thing?
6: That's not.
0: His daughter is called the brother, the siblings, OG Ananobi. That's not the brother's name. Jose Alvarado did not name his son OG Ananobi Alvarado. It would be justified.
1: He's the child's a newborn, right? I wonder what the statute of limitations is where you can change a baby's name. Maybe he should reconsider if that's what his daughters want. OG Ananobi Alvarado.
4: If we can get Canty to change Odile's name to Mozambique, we can get Jose Alvarado to change his kid's name to OG Ananobi.
0: Yeah, I don't think we can get Canty to do that. I'm going to be
4: we
0: honest
4: can try.
0: With him. I don't think we're going to be able to do that at all. But the idea of just calling a kid OG Ananobi, I'm actually in on that.
1: If you had a third child, OG Ananobi Cohen?
0: No, I'm not a Knicks fan. We're on to Wednesday. We're
8: football
0: on Sports
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20: Midas. The best around.

0: the team in receptions with 10. There are either basically two types of teams, right? A team that has their quarterback and is building around him, or is building a team and is waiting to get a quarterback. I still find it hard to believe that Cleveland's not going to be looking for the quarterback. Do we really think the Browns are going to, A, re-up Deshaun Watson, and B, are they going to get enough of a look at Shedeur Sanders to know if Shedeur Sanders is the future of this team, or is the future of this team in college right now? So they're a team building up. And still a question mark at who their future quarterback is going to be.
1: I guess what I'm saying, though, is the foundation around it between that defense,
0: yes,
1: and Judkins,
0: yeah,
1: Boston, Concepcion, and Fannin becomes really interesting. We'll get into more 0-2 teams and who needs to be on lookout next.
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1: to be the DJ? 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Ben Solak going to stop by in 15 minutes. Give us some stuff to thinking about coming off week two in the NFL. We were asking you, giving our picks for things that we feel like we know already through this season. Dad Lauds, Kenneth Walker's pickup by the Kansas City Chiefs changing their shape. I got eyes for the Browns' young skill players, maybe outside of Quinshon Judkins. Just saw some pretty rough numbers about the start to his season. But everybody else looks wonderful along with that defense. We want to hear more from you, 888-SAY-ESPN. And then there's this, though, Dad. We have now gotten to the season where point in the season where we get the 0-2 stats coming out.
2: Yep.
1: You've seen it, I'm sure, all over your TVs over the course of the weekend. Week two, 75% of teams that started 2-0 last five seasons made the playoffs. 15% that started 0-2 made the playoffs over the last five seasons. So as we look at the teams that are now sitting there at 0-2, it's time to bust out the panic meter and see how we feel about the teams in this range. And we have got, in no particular order, among the 0-2 teams around the NFL right now, the Chargers, the Commanders, the Falcons, Dolphins, Texans, Bucks, Colts, and Titans. Now, all those teams, different stages in their program building, different expectations coming into this season. So I'm going to do a little panic or patience with the 0-2 teams around the NFL. Again, only 15% of these teams wind up making the postseason over the last 5 years in the NFL. So let's start, I think, with the hot-button team, the most obvious discussion point at 0-2. And I would say, and I wonder if you'd agree, the biggest surprise at 0-2, the Los Angeles Chargers.
2: Well, I would say the Chargers or the Texans would be the biggest surprise. But the Chargers, coming in, as Jim Harbaugh says, with the greatest quarterback of all time and Justin Herbert, and bringing in Mike McDaniels, the OC, you would have thought that would have been an infusion of something to this offense, right? A team that lost both tackles last year, lost a center at the start of this year, but they have just looked disjointed. I mean, I have been surprised. I've been really surprised at the Chargers and the Texans, which I think the Texans have a better chance of straightening out, as we'll get into, than the Chargers. They have been a real head-scratcher.
1: The reason the Chargers stings even more, per ESPN stats and info, they are just the fourth team in NFL history to start 0-2 versus two teams that won three or fewer games in the season prior. That's why the sirens are going off. That and the injuries. You've already had, as you mentioned, Tyler Biadasz out. Left guard Kaiode Awosike out. David Njoku and Charlie Kohler just got added to IR. They have one healthy tight end on this roster that was supposed to try and bring over that physical rushing style that we've obviously seen under Jim Harbaugh and pair it with what Mike McDaniel's done. And Jeff Saturday, our ESPN NFL analyst, said it's just straight up embarrassing on Unsportsmanlike today.
3: They literally don't sustain any drives. I think the only team maybe who's worse at sustaining drives is the Falcons. That's freaking terrible, bro. I mean, it's ugly. And McDaniels actually had them in some really good, from an offensive line perspective, really good plays where you should be taking, like, you're plus a man or two, and you should take this run, and that thing should go to the house, right? Or at least be big, and it has not been. So it's not just McDaniel. It's everybody takes turns in this thing and it looking bad, and that's never good.
1: I will say, if we are going to do panic or patience, it is full-blown panic for me with this team, just because the injury is the bedrock of the problems here, is what I always go back to. I have seen this story before, and I don't like the ending with the Los Angeles Chargers.
2: Mike, I mean, they're 0-2. Their next game is at Buffalo, then at Seattle.
1: Yeah.
2: Home to Denver, at Kansas City, and then they play the Rams. I mean, could you possibly be staring 0-7? In the face? I mean, I know it's the NFL, and rarely do you have that, but the schedule does them absolutely no favors at all.
1: No, it doesn't. 0-7 looks very realistic, given what you've read. What we know about this league, they'll beat the Chiefs this weekend. Like, yeah, that's how this always works.
2: Well, they play the Bills.
1: Or the Bills this weekend. Yeah. Sorry, yeah, even better. They'll beat the Bills this weekend. That's how it always goes. We think we know who the best team in the NFL is.
2: Yeah.
1: The Chargers have been the most disappointing, and they are absolutely going to beat the Bills by, like, 4 this weekend and do something crazy. That being said, panic meter still high. What about the Commanders? 0-2 against the Eagles and Cowboys in that division. Quarterback hurt. This seems like panic time.
2: Oh, absolutely, it's panic. I mean, you lost your franchise quarterback. You lost him last year. You lost him this year. Again, a recurring injury. It's his non-throwing arm, but still, it keeps him out. It's absolute panic. You know, you try and rebuild every year because you again, as I said, you either try and rebuild around a quarterback or you're rebuilding a team to find a quarterback. They have their quarterback. Right. And they're trying to build around him. But now he's not available for a chunk of the season 2 years in a row. It's absolute panic.
1: All right. This one becomes interesting to me because the offseason headlines were all bad. The quarterback situation was banged up and brutal. The Atlanta Falcons are 0-2, just got carved up by the Panthers in the division. And they have, this is crazy, 0 red zone drives so far this season. They are four teams since 1978 to not have a single drive reach the red area through 2 games in the NFL season. But does Michael Penix Jr. now making just his first start of the season on Thursday Night Football mean we need to exercise some patience? Since obviously Cooper Rush, and if you go and dip a toe in Atlanta Falcons Twitter, and I do not recommend that for your mental health, especially if you're related to Cooper Rush, does this mean we should exercise some patience just off that alone?
2: Yes, I think so. I mean, is Michael Penix still going to be? The jury is still out what their quarterback situation is, but if there's going to be a quarterback of the future on this roster, it's Michael Penix, right? So let's wait and see. The problem with him is his play has been really good at times and not so good at times, but his ability to stay on the field has not been great. And that's something that you can't count on long term, especially when he's up for a contract of what you're going to do. So, yes, I don't think it's that dire just yet. Let's wait and see what Penix can do.
1: Yeah, you're catching the Packers also on a short week coming off a game where they just managed to survive and beat the Jets. So it's not like you've got the 85 Bears walking in on Thursday Night Football here. The Dolphins, honestly, doesn't even feel worth wasting time on. Well, I would say patience with them, if for nothing else, because this is not about this season.
2: Right, but what's the quarterback situation? You sign Malik Willis to a 3-year deal. His cap hit next year is $25 million, then $27 million. Nothing like the $99 million they're paying over 2 years for Tua. So I do think this is a year, and he's not surrounded by great talent by any stretch. He's completed 58% of his passes, 1 touchdown, 1 interception, been sacked 9 times already. I think you need to decide after this year, and they could be in position, a high position for a high pick. You'd love to be able to say we're set at quarterback. Let's go to another position. But I don't know if they're going to be able to do that.
1: Yeah, the good news is, though, like you just described there, the salary you're paying him isn't restrictive in any way for roster building going forward. So I always thought that was kind of a measured gamble. If you hit with a guy that Jeff Hafley in this front office knew from Green Bay, then great. He's talented. He was a guy that when he was coming out of Liberty, you know, people wondered if he would go in the first round. It obviously didn't work out in Tennessee. So to me, that was the right kind of gamble. And overall, I feel like the Miami Dolphins are approaching this with at least a plan that I can understand. The Golics here on ESPN Radio, Mike Golic Jr., Mike Golic Sr., 0-2 teams, panic or patience as we try and see who has a chance of turning this thing around. This is the interesting stretch to me, especially as we get to the AFC South. The Houston Texans, Alex Smith, our ESPN NFL analyst, went on Get Up and talked about what he sees as the issue for them that's led to 0-2.
4: There's nothing to work with here, right? He has 63 dropbacks in the first 2 weeks of the season. Like, that's way too much. They have no running game to speak of. Nico Collins, who's like the one playmaker on the outside, doesn't play yesterday. Not a lot of help for this guy. Like, this is, I mean, I would love for them. I know they already made a move to go get Booty, but like, they need some more help for this kid.
1: Panic or patience for the Houston Texans in your mind?
2: I still think patience, and I think that because of the division, right? There's 3-0-2 teams. Houston, the Colts, and the Titans, and Jacksonville is 1-1. We know the defense has been really good, and the offense, we'll see. This is a big year for C.J. Stroud. I still think there is patience. A lot of that has to do because of the division they're in.
1: I would agree. I also think because of the defense, you exercise some patience for this group. They just need Nico Collins healthy. It's kind of like the Zay Flowers situation in Baltimore, where, not to be overly reactive to a two-game sample size, but the way the offense morphs when those guys are off the field and you don't have that best outlet while everyone else is kind of working through the kinks, especially on offensive line on both teams, I think that becomes paramount for them going forward. What about the Tampa Bay Buccaneers? Did the loss to the Browns, albeit a rain-soaked loss, especially at the end, the majority of that game was played under fairly normal conditions, they lose at home to the Browns in a game that had all this emotion for Baker Mayfield. I believe you and I both picked them to win the division, or did you pick the Saints in the NFC South to win?
2: No, I said the Saints would be better, wouldn't be last, but I picked Tampa Bay. Again, that division, they're 0-2, Atlanta's 0-2, New Orleans and Carolina 1-1. We don't feel like one team is going to run away with that division, but Baker's turning the ball over. The defense, especially the pass rush, has not been great at this point. But I'll say again, because of the division they're in, I'll show a little patience.
1: I think the one thing that concerns me that you saw with the passing offense, and listen, especially against this weekend, I want to emphasize enough, the Browns defense still has the juice. Especially on the back end, like no Myles Garrett, no Jim Schwartz. That group was still active up front. Mason Graham, I thought, gave the interior of that Buccaneers offensive line a lot of problems. That could certainly be a worry. You have one of the best left tackles in football in Tristan Wirfs, but Baker Mayfield was under way too much pressure. I believe 42.5% of his dropbacks. And they don't yet have that Mike Evans solution of who our deep threat's going to be. You've got Chris Godwin, who's still a very good receiver. You've got Emeka Ebuka, who I think is your number one at this point. But I don't think you've seen a consistent threat deep that's going to open up the kind of space that they're used to having on that offense. And that would be my concern going forward. Last two here, Indianapolis Colts, panic or patience?
2: Listen, I'm panicking really because of that defense. That defense is dead last in the league, giving up yards. They're second to last in the league, on the run, giving up 177 yards a game. They miss tackles. They get run on. That worries me. Now, we could also say, as I've said a couple of times, because of the division that they're in, we had talked about that with Houston already. But this defense really needs to step up, and I'm just not sure if they can.
1: It's troubling. The one thing that does give me hope is the rushing attack. They were able to push around the Chiefs for a large portion of that game at Arrowhead. And if we think the Chiefs to be the team that we do right now, you just took them to overtime in Arrowhead and are a few, I think, better decisions game plan-wise and game strategy-wise at the end away from maybe walking out of there with the win. So I'm going to exercise patience. I still think that ground game looks good. The Alec Pierce injury is going to be interesting. Heel injury that they're checking in on there. But him and Josh Downs looked really good in this game. Tyler Warren is a great option outside of what that O-line does. What about the Titans? Last one here are the 0-2 teams here. Panic or patience?
2: I still think there's patience because the expectation isn't high for them this year, right? I think it's still they're building their team around what hopefully their young quarterback of the future in Cam Ward. So, I don't think expectations were high this year. So I still say patience on the building of this team.
1: I think you should panic that your field was like 157 degrees on the turf and that people's cleats were melting. That should be a larger panic. Maybe for the earth and some other things that we're doing, but we'll get to that story on another day. 888-729-3776, 888-SAY-ESPN. We want to hear what you've learned as well. Let's go to Ryan in Wisconsin. Ryan, you're on the Golix. What have you learned about your favorite team?
5: I am a Dolphins fan, and I'm at acceptance. In 72, including the playoffs, they were 17-0. They will be 0-17. They will draft Arch Manning. He will pull an Uncle Eli. He's not even putting the hat on.
1: Wow. All right. Wow. So you not only got them with the number one pick, you've got them getting thwarted then, having the draft day, shenanigans go on that gets you whoever the next best quarterback, I guess, would be in that, which is a little more up in the air now after Oregon's start to the season. I feel like a lot of people were on the Dante Moore train with that. Boy, I do wonder at this point if you were a quarterback in college, assessing your prospects of coming out. How appetizing is being a part of this Dolphins rebuild to you based on what we've talked about? Like, if you had a really bad Browns team, there are some fun, exciting weapons there. The Dolphins, everyone's gone right now. The cupboard's bare outside of some pieces on the offensive line and the Devon Achane in the backfield that you get to work with. That's interesting.
2: For those who don't remember, Eli Manning was taken by the Chargers, and it was really his dad who said, nope. Not happening, and work that deal. We were Greeny and I actually were doing radio at the draft that year, and Eli ended up going to the Giants in a move made when the Mannings kind of made a stink about it. You know, the last winless team in the NFL, not shocking, is the Cleveland Browns.
1: Yeah,
2: in 2017 they went 0-16. I would be hard pressed to think a team is going to go 0-4, just like the last undefeated team was the Miami Dolphins in 72. Obviously, the Patriots came close in losing in the Super Bowl. But that's a hard thing to go winless. I don't know if that's going to happen. But I do think it's a team that's in search of a number of players, possibly including a quarterback.
1: Yeah, I think if the Dolphins were to go 0-4 and get the number one pick, that would be exactly what people in that building had hoped for. Not the players, who obviously that's hellish to have to go through a season without winning.
2: Upstairs.
1: But upstairs.
2: Yeah.
1: Based on what we've seen this offseason, that seems like that would be according to plan. 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

0: on what each NFL team can expect the rest of the season. Man, always looking for a great nugget, an inkling, a whiff of what's to come. Ben Solak, ESPN NFL analyst, kind enough to join us now. His article up now on ESPN.com. Seven things Solak thinks entering week three of the NFL. Hey, Ben, how you doing, buddy?
1: What's going on, Mike? How are we?
0: Doing well, doing well. And let's get into some of that. We've been going around all morning. You know, we're at the 2-0, 0-2 mark that tells us a tale about some teams trying to get to the postseason, trying to figure out what we know. And, you know, I know for years we've obviously talked to you about things going on with the Philadelphia Eagles. We haven't talked about them much today. Weird one this weekend where it takes a last-minute drive of Jalen Hurts to get them over the hump against the Titans. But I guess the big question coming into the year was, how was Jalen Hurts going to mesh with Sean Mannion's offense? So through two games, what's your analysis of how well he's taken to this so far?
1: Yeah, week two is better than week one. I think the Titans game you summarized for the Eagles as bad news for the team, good news for the quarterback, which is always tricky to talk about, right? Because we want it to be here in our modern NFL discourse. If quarterback good, win game. If bad quarterback, lose game mean quarterback bad, win game mean quarterback good, right? That's how we want this to go. But in the case of the Eagles game against the Titans, you got to be concerned about what you saw defensively. A lot of air in that secondary. I think that the safety position has been a weak spot for them through two games. I think the offensive line play and the struggles in the running game, holy smokes. Like we're used to setting our watch to the Eagles having a great front and a great running game. Has not been the case at all through 2 weeks. So a lot concerning in Philadelphia. But Jalen, in that bad context, right, was nails. I mean, he had the early pick, 90-yard interception return for a touchdown. It was a mistake. It was a good play by Amani Hooker. And the thing about Jalen is he's extremely resilient, and he bounced right back immediately, kept shooting. He had 9 third-down conversions in this game, the most in a single game in his career. So we talk a lot in these past years about, oh, you know, what's Jalen's slice of credit pie in the Eagles' offense? Well, in this game, they're setting him back. They're putting him in third and longs. He's consistently producing, throwing over the middle. Sean Mannion needs him to do that. A little bit under center play action stuff, still needs some work. The timing is still a little bit late on some stuff. But in general, you feel really good about where he's at developmentally in this offense. You just need the rest of the offense to go ahead and catch up.
2: Yeah, rushing, they're 14th in the league. Last year, they were 18th. 2 years ago, they were second. So that's certainly something that needs to pick up. Another team that needs to pick it up is the Chargers. They're bringing in Mike McDaniel as the OC. There's hopes for them. They're 0-2. What's kind of the single biggest red flag you see with that team?
1: Play of Joe Alt and Rashawn Slater, I would say, even more than anything else. Like, I knew the interior was going to be bad, but the theory was we have such an elite tackle duo that we can put forth all of our resources, all of our protection resources into helping our interior offensive line. And Alt and Slater have just both looked like guys coming off a major injury, not 100% over the first 2 weeks of the season. So now you have tackles who are losing at times, right? To, like, you know, the Max Crosbys of the world. It's not like they're, you know, out there taking on water, but losing reps, you know, protection issues, the past couple of, you know, missed calls and miscommunications. Then on top of the fact that guard center guard is as bad as it was last year. The Chargers had one objective in the offseason. It was to get better at guard center guard. They bargain binned it, right? They decided to try to go cheap on it. Second round pick, you know, 1 year deal for Cole Strange, and they're reaping exactly what they've sown. I mean, it is as bad, if not worse, than it was last season, guard center guard. So it's one of the worst offensive line situations in football with a quarterback who, like, I like Jalen Hurts, Justin Herbert. I'm a Justin Herbert guy, but Justin Herbert is not good at minimizing the negative impacts of a bad play, right? If he's getting pressured, he'll push the ball down the field, right? If he's got hit 10 times in that game, he'll keep holding on to the football, get hit an 11th time, right? He never says die, which is both to his credit, but then also at times to his detriment. And so a lot of what's bad, I thought could have been bad to start the season. Miscommunications, drops have been an issue with the Chargers all this time. You know, McDaniel and Herbert figuring each other out was never going to be like an immediate light bulb sort of a thing. But I thought you'd be able to set your watch to Joe Alt, Rashawn Slater as like, all right, these are our two offensive pieces we know are good, and then we'll develop and we'll figure out the rest in this new look offense. You can't even set your watch to those two guys now. So everything's a mess with the Chargers.
0: Ooh, all bad right now. Ben Solak with us here on the Golics. Speaking of all bad, Baker Mayfield and the Bucks losing to the Browns after all the hoopla about the Browns letting their franchise quarterback go during the week. Probably didn't feel great for them. Does it feel even worse for the Bucs front office? Like, can you have buyer's remorse about the new deal for Baker Mayfield already 2 games into this season?
1: Right. It's a great question. I think the answer is no. But if you're going to have buyer's remorse, this is how it starts, right? With 2 games, not a big enough sample to say, oh my gosh, we messed up. We should have not given him the contract. But if we're going to get to a point at the end of the year, which we feel that way, the year will probably look like it's looked through the first 2 games. I mean, Baker has been very polarized as a quarterback. This is always like a big red flag to me. He's got 31% of his throws behind line of scrimmage, one of the league highest rates. And then he's got like 14% of his throws 20 yards down the field, one of the league highest rates. When a quarterback's either throwing in front of all coverage or behind all coverage, it means he's scared of coverage. It means he does not want to put the ball in interceptable, tight windows, difficult places. So I don't think he's comfortable in the offense at all. He's miscommunicating a lot with his receivers, Ted Hurst, Tez Johnson. They're trying to connect downfield. Baker's throwing them into the wrong leverages, into the wrong spaces. So I don't know his level of comfort passing the ball to these guys. He's taking bad sacks. And that's the thing where people don't realize, you know, Baker and the Liam Cohen offense, Baker's killing it in Tampa Bay. Baker over the last 3 years had the second highest scramble rate in football. Only Jaden Daniels is higher. Baker's game is extremely reliant on his athletic ability. We don't think of him as like a 4-4 guy, but he needs to be able to scramble and escape the pocket for his particular play style, which is very herky-jerky, very high peaks, low valleys. He needs to scramble for it to work. Through two games, he is not getting away from linebackers and safeties the way we're used to him doing, right? And we all saw the Netflix special. We all saw quarterback where he had this long laundry list of injuries he plays through. Well, if you're already 31, you're collecting all those injuries, you're a high scramble rate, high sack rate player, you take a lot of hits, and your athleticism's already starting to wane, again, no buyer's remorse yet, but this is the storm clouds on the horizon. This is how it starts when you worry about the long deal that you just gave a quarterback who's over 30.
2: Talking about age, Aaron Donald, 35 years old, and he went from the gym back to the field. We knew he could still work out. How do you think his debut went as a player?
1: Man, I mean, I've been the guy who's been trying to pour cold water on the Aaron Donald return, which is like an awful guy to be. I don't know why I decided to be this guy, but you know, in the preseason in the summer, I was like, man, like, I don't know. He's 35. We don't have a lot of 35-year-old defensive tackles. So play him, Mike. Like, it's Calais Campbell. It's Cam Hayward and then John Jenkins. That's pretty much it. So I don't know how ready he'll be. He plays 30 snaps in his debut. I thought it'd be like 15, 20, only pass first downs. We got him out there third and short, you know, penetrating upfield, being a puller, disrupting a play, great in a TFL. Like, he was as quick, as upfield, as explosive, as dynamic as we are accustomed to seeing. I definitely think there was rust in terms of chaining together rush moves and actually like going up against a offensive guard who's trying to stop you from getting to the quarterback. That's the thing you can't simulate in the gym, is the other guy's will and the other guy's technique and the other guy's intent. So, you know, we only had one pressure on the night, and it was in the fourth quarter. It was late. It was, you know, I didn't think they'd put him back out on the field, and they put him back out there. Then he got a pressure, and I was like, all right, maybe they're trying to, you know, make sure the stat sheet looks a little good, because Donald's never had a game with no pressure since the next gen stats era. That's since 2016. And so he got his one pressure for the night. I think it's going to look rusty and not super high impact for the next 4 to 6 weeks as he regains his feel for, okay, this is how I rush the passer. This is how I beat offensive linemen. But he's still quick as a cat. I mean, the 0.75-second get-off by Next Gen Stats would be the third fastest defensive tackle game this season. For the 35-year-old, 2.5 years off the couch, man, I mean, that is something to see.
0: All right, safe to say Ben Solak been converted back into an Aaron Donald guy, it sounds like, which is good news. It's a fun side of history to be on there. Being on the wrong side of history, new regime in place in Baltimore, how are we still doing the fourth quarter collapses? Is it as simple as we're still not giving Derrick Henry the ball enough to finish games off later? Yeah. Is there something deeper here?
1: So the issue with we're still not giving the ball to Derrick Henry enough, which I think is like a valid frustration to have, is that every second half collapse loss in history by every NFL team comes with not enough carries to the running back, right? It's the boogeyman in the closet, right? He's always the culprit every time there's a bad one of these losses. And in some instances with the Ravens, it has been the case over the last couple of years. In this game, they never led by more than 8 points in the second half. It wasn't like they had this like 16-point lead they needed to salt away, and they didn't do it. We've seen them lose those games. This wasn't one of those games. The boogeyman in the closet this time was special teams. They lost about 8 total EPA over the course of the game on special teams. Had a missed kick, had a big kickoff return they gave up at the end of the first half that allowed the Saints to get a field goal. It was a game in which the third phase of the game really impacted the Ravens, which we have to remember their season last year ended because of the third phase of the game, because of Tyler Loop at the end of week 18 against the Steelers. And so Zay Flowers was hurt. Jacoby Lane was hurt. Ronnie Stanley goes down in this game. They didn't actually have like that big of a lead to protect. I don't think this was a, oh my gosh, Jesse Minter is a branch off the John Harbaugh tree. We're never going to be able to finish these games. I don't think it is that, but I do understand Ravens fans feeling extremely scarred, because no team has lost more games in which they've had double-digit leads in the second half, at which at some point they've had a 90% win probability. No team over the last 5 years has lost more games than the Ravens. So this is a scarred franchise who's very worried, and I understand why.
0: All right, well, for more on what Ben Solak thinks, again, you can check out on ESPN.com, 7 things Solak thinks entering week 3 right now. Buddy, always a pleasure. We appreciate it.
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0: The Michaels Golic here. 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
5: It felt good to be back out there, man. Officially back playing football. Came away with a win, so I'm excited about that.
0: Yeah, great call by J.B. Long, ESPN 710 LA. The Rams get the dub on Monday Night Football last night. The Giants lick their wounds, literally and metaphorically. Jackson Dart goes down with apparent injury after the first drive of the game. Waiting for more word on that. But expected to not be season ending. They don't think it's an ACL. What was your biggest takeaway outside of the injury to Jackson Dart last night in Monday Night Football?
2: That Devontae Adams stepped up with Puka Nacua being out. You always have to have a person that's going to step up. And it was Devontae Adams. I like the two-headed rushing attack of Kyren Williams and Blake Corum as well. But that's one thing I would look for. Who steps up when your best player at a position is out? And it was Devontae Adams. I mean, 8 catches, 195 yards, 2 touchdowns, basically did most of his damage on vertical routes. It was really, really impressive what he did. They looked like a different team than they were in Australia for whatever reason, as Coach McVay will play that bite talking about that. But that was the biggest difference to me. Who steps up? Aaron Donald returning, 32 snaps again. He did fine, had a nice tackle behind the line, had a pressure. But I don't know how much you could expect, right? He's a walk-in, top-tier room Hall of Famer. Without question, he's going to be in the big room in the Hall of Fame with Lawrence Taylor, with Reggie White. So the expectation was probably very high for him, but that's just unrealistic, being out that long and coming back and trying to be in football shape.
0: I do think that you're right, like 100%. We always knew there was going to be some rust to knock off, even for a guy that is going to be on maybe the all-time defensive line if you were going to put it together for the NFL. I do think defense is kind of where my biggest takeaway was, because with the Rams and Sean McVay on offense, them putting up points was what we expected all year long. Matthew Stafford looked night and day compared to what we saw week 1 in Australia. That looked like a jet-lagged 38-year-old who has, you know, a history of back tightness going back to last year. Like, there's all these reasons why it made sense. The offensive line is still good, and Devontae Adams ain't as good as he once was, but as good, you know, once like this as he ever was, and you hope that Puka Nacua is back sooner than later. The defense, to me, is where things got interesting, because, yes, you had Aaron Donald come back, but with no Myles Garrett, I thought Chris Shula was forced to tap back into some of the stuff that he did last year and marry a little bit more of the versatility up front, blitz a little more. Part of that was also, hey, when you had Jameis Winston back there, you saw pretty clearly, pretty early, if contact was even close, he was getting rid of the ball and was clearly uncomfortable. So they blitzed him, and Jameis Winston, 1 of 10 against the blitz this night. So yeah, it was a pretty clear directive, but you couple that with what we saw on the back end. Trent McDuffie doing what he was paid to do, sticking with an albeit, you know, Malik Nabers, who got banged up last night and is still coming back off injury. I thought after week 1, where they were way too vanilla, I think we're just going to say, hey, we got Myles Garrett now, we can make this really easy, and it didn't work out super well against the 49ers. I hope that Chris Shula carries this mentality of, we can still be creative, we can still send pressure because we've got the guys in the back end, even when you eventually get Myles Garrett back healthy and a part of this group.
2: You know, and I look at it from the Giants side, who had a nice, obviously, win in week 1 against the Cowboys. You look at that defensive, especially the rush. They pick up, obviously, to draft Arvell Reese. They have Abdul Carter, yeah. Brian Burns, Kayvon Thibodeau. Mike, they have 1 sack. Denard Wilson is the defensive coordinator, came over from Tennessee, and he really likes rushing 4. And you would think with the pass rushers the Giants have, that would work. They have one sack in two games. They're just, and Denard Wilson is kind of sticking with what he does, especially on passing downs, rushing four, and they're just not getting the pressure. Certainly not getting the sack. So that's something that's going to need to improve for them.
0: That's one of the areas that you can really appreciate the loss of Dexter Lawrence. Say what you want about the Giants' rush defense last year, still not being great with him in there. But we've already seen the impact that he has as an interior rusher for the Cincinnati Bengals this season. Obviously, just off size and ability alone, drew double teams that would free those guys up. I mean, you look, the one sack, I believe, was the Abdul Carter sack from last night. And he had to do it through a double team. Like, it wasn't like he got some schemed up one-on-one sack. Abdul Carter made a great individual effort play working through a double team from the left guard and left tackle and got there because he's excellent. And because in terms of ability, he's off the charts. But you're right. It's a different ballgame right now, and they're going to have to find some answers, especially against better groups, right? That's the one thing that we can say. This Rams group, while maybe not as deep on the offensive line, top line is as good as any group you'll see in football. And they put that on display last night. A lot of play action stuff to get Stafford clean looks in the pocket. And when he was clean and ready to go, it was lights out for them. Devontae Adams, after the game on SportsCenter with Scott Van Pelt, talking about when he knew it was going to be a big night for one of the best receivers in the NFL.
6: I can't put my finger on exactly which catch it was, but honestly, I feel like after the first touchdown, I felt like, you know, the first catch you have or second, one of the early ones, you catch a high ball, you know, you can get in and do your dance. That puts you in a different type of mode. And then, you know, Sean kept calling my number after that. And, you know, we had multiple opportunities to go out there and make some plays, and we executed.
0: So are the Rams fixed now in your mind? Like, is this all well that ends well of maybe not, okay, we're ready to have them go undefeated again. Maybe we got a little too far over our skis to begin the season. But did you see enough last night to immediately say, all right, they're back to top-tier contender status,
2: oh, yeah.
0: No questions asked?
2: Absolutely. With the high of the talk of them going undefeated, and is it the Rams or everybody, to the low of the production and the game in Australia, they're definitely toward the high end, right? But they're not. Obviously, they're not going to go undefeated. It's not the Rams against the world. This is the NFL. It usually doesn't work that way, and it's not going to work that way this year for them. But they're definitely in the upper echelon. I don't think there's any question about that. You would agree with that, wouldn't you?
0: Yeah, absolutely. I think especially right now, early in the season, we talked about this with the Chiefs. We had already seen the Rams do it at a high level last year. The one concern I had maybe after week one was, is Matthew Stafford fully healthy? That did not look like a quarterback who brought his best game in the carry-on to Australia. He looked much better last night, and so I feel a little bit better about where they're at.
2: Yeah, and a big test in the next 3 weeks, right? They play the Broncos Sunday night, a game Ryan Radke and I will be doing for Westwood One. Then they go to Philly, and then they're home to the Bills. So, I mean, the next 3 weeks will certainly tell a lot about them. Aaron Donald will be getting in better football shape. Miles Garrett still won't be back from his knee surgery. But, yeah, it's going to be a big test for him.
0: A test that if they play anything like they did last night on offense, they'll surely pass. The Rams snapped a 5-game losing streak on Monday Night Football, averaged 8 yards per play, their highest since 2019 and fourth highest in the Sean McVay era. And Matthew Stafford, oh, by the way, his 427th touchdown pass came last night, passed Phillip Rivers for sixth on the all-time list, now trailing Brett Favre, who's at 508 at number five. Yeah. So an impressive night for Stafford and this Rams offense. Impressive for you. You can watch the Golics on ESPN Plus. Just head to the new ESPN app, click watch, and look for the Golics and enjoy. We've also got our best of that comes up each and every Wednesday on ESPN2. Make sure you check that out. Coming up next, find out why one college coach was shocked, I say, to learn that his team was the favorite in the upcoming matchup. That's next as we finish up here on the Golics.
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2: 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It would happen to be a gentleman by the name of Mike Golick.
0: This is Clip Check.
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0: With the Golicks.
4: It is Clip Check, and it is the Golicks. Mike Golick Jr. and Mike Golick Sr., some of the best sound from around the world of sports. Try and figure out what the hell's going on there. Seems like a simple enough formula. Figuring out what the hell's going on is exactly what this man was trying to do. First up is Florida head coach John Sumrall. Good win against Auburn this past weekend. And now staring down Ole Miss, who's the talk of college football after beating Lane Kiffin in Oxford during his return. This was John Sumrall when confronted with the news that Florida was favored in this game.
5: You come into this week ranked and favored against a top five team in the nation. Do you use that doubt this week?
6: Who's got his favorite against these guys?
7: Everybody.
6: Do they? There's a lot of good drugs out there, huh? I mean,

0: it's really, really a good back. Should be an interesting matchup, but I'm surprised they're favored as well.
1: Jaden Baugh, Mel Kiper Jr.'s early prediction for RB1 in the 2027 NFL Draft. Over 1,100 yards last year. And maybe that's it, you know, an antidote against the defense for Pete Golding that did a lot of moving to stymie an athletic quarterback last week, and Sam Levitt, who really struggled against them. But maybe the blunt force is the answer to those questions. Speaking of last weekend, it was a tough loss for Lane Kiffin and LSU. And Paul Feinbaum took to First Take and, well, as usual, had plenty to say about it.
2: He seemed out of sorts the entire game. He seemed uptight, really more so than any time I have seen him, other than maybe when he used to face Nick Saban every year and blow that game because he wanted to win so bad. He told me that once, that he couldn't handle his own emotions when he faced Saban. And he almost seemed like a zombie, and his team seemed to be representative of that until finally, late in the game, they came alive and nearly pulled it off. But I thought the most interesting part of the entire game was Pete Golding, who probably would have never been a head coach had Lane Kiffin left. He wasn't on anybody's hot list. He scored to go ahead, and instead of doing what almost every other coach in America did, he did something Lane Kiffin would have done. He went for 2 points and psychologically put a dagger through Lane Kiffin's heart.
1: How much do you buy into that? Lane Kiffin was, I think, very candid, as he often is in front of the microphone, talking about his own emotions going back to Oxford and maybe the role that played in the game.
0: Yeah, he also said, you know, hey, you're welcome to Mississippi for fans for filling the stadium once he left. I mean, he always finds a way to throw a shot in there. But winning the big game, listen, that's something he's going to have to do if LSU faithful want him to take the team where they thought Brian Kelly would take the team, and he certainly is struggling in that regard.
1: And again, was usually honest. Most coaches will deflect, deny, try and keep the focus anywhere else. Lane Kiffin, for better or for worse, and there's part of me that appreciates the candor, was honest after the game and says, yeah, it was a lot for me. I am a human being, but, you know, for the fans of LSU, I doubt that's the answer that you want to hear right now. The Golics here on ESPN Radio, Mike Golic Jr., Mike Golic Sr. Clip check takes us to the always entertaining Michael Irvin, who joined First Take and talked about what this win this last weekend means for the Cleveland Browns.
3: The win?
4: What a game.
3: Yes. It's the last thing the Cleveland Browns wanted. They didn't want him to win this game. They wanted to end this thing right there. That's why I've never heard a team come out and say he's going to start the first two games on the road. And reiterated after week one start, he's going to get at least one more start and then we'll see. This the last thing they wanted, and it happened. He won the game, and then Deshaun Watson posted a pic of him saying, like, God, got y'all again. Y'all thought y'all were getting rid of me. I cannot wait to see what this will be when he walks in that stadium this weekend. They're going to boo him straight off the bat. I don't care that you won one game, that ain't gonna change anything in Cleveland. It is interesting that your representation is a brown stain.
1: Wow. Are you buying boo birds for Deshaun Watson at home this week?
0: Yeah, listen, I think the fans have their thoughts about Deshaun Watson. I don't think Deshaun Watson has done himself any favors in his press conferences talking about the fans. Yeah, I think they're going to boo him because the fans know he's not going to be there. The fans know he's not going to be the long-term quarterback where they can sit there and say to themselves, okay, maybe I don't like the guy, but boy, he's our guy going down in the future, so let's get behind him. They know he's not going to be. It's a matter of time before he gets replaced with Shedeur Sanders. So, I mean, I don't think there's any reason, and Deshaun hasn't given him any reason to back him.
1: No. And I think people are going to look at the win from this weekend, like Michael Irvin did here, and say it's the worst thing that could happen. But when you really parse it out, they won because I think Todd Monken did a good job of saying, hey, let's turn Deshaun into a point guard. Let's get the ball out of his hands.
0: Right.
1: 13 of 15 on passes under 2.5 seconds. 21 of 26 on passes under 10 air yards. Let's get the ball into the hands of these young skill players that we've been taking in the draft the last couple years, the Denzel Bostons, the Harold Fannins, the Casey Concepcions, and let's let them go out there and do the tough stuff. I think it means that Deshaun Watson might be able to kind of move the food around on his plate and get by saying he's eating dinner, but I don't know if that gets him the job anywhere close to long term. Coming up next, more great guests on the Rich Eisen Show. Bengals head coach Zach Taylor going to be on here on ESPN.

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0: 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And when you get too tired to fight, let somebody else fight for you. That's what they say.
1: Because of all the donations, mine is one of the lives that's been saved.